a random Tuesday, live from the Blue Note. This is Discovery Road. My name's Louise Coogan. Thanks so much for sharing your time with me. As we launch into the second hour of Discovery Road, new music from Pete Yorn. The album is called All the Beauty, this tune, Magic. New Pete Yorn on Discovery Road.

from Sarah McLachlan's latest release, Better Broken, the tune Gravity. And as I have said before, if there's an artist you loved in the 90s or the aughts, chances are they are still making music. Sarah McLachlan, before that, Pete Yorn with a new release, All the Beauty, the tune that we heard is called Magic. You're listening to Discovery Road. I'm Louise Coogan. Well, here's a band that not too many people know about. I just thought they were a bunch of hardworking musicians. Really sound great. The tune is called Looking for Diamonds from Love Jones, and you're hearing them on Discovery Road. Standing.

see not all new music. Going back to Asia for Steely Dan, I Got the News. I'm sure Steely Dan was an influence on Love Jones. Their latest release, their new release, is called The Greatest Show on Earth. We heard the tune Looking for Diamonds. It's Discovery Road. I'm Louise Coogan. From their latest album, Get It Honest, here are the Revivalists with Blood on the River.

The title track from Madeleine Peyrou's latest release, Let's Walk. Before that, Nina Simone with a new release. Yes, this is a new remixed, remastered version of That's All I Ask, remixed by DJ Hi. And did I know who that was before today? No. But I will share with you that he's a well-known electronica DJ and remixer doing this with the Nina Simone tune, That's All I Ask. Before that, going back a few years to Julia Fordham, the English singer-songwriter, Discovery Road is about artists that are not always brand new, but you may not know of. Julia Fordham's album, Falling Forward, is where you could find that tune, The River. And we started that long set with the Revivalists' Blood on the River from their album, Get It Honest. It's Discovery Road. I'm Louise Coogan. I'm glad you're here with me. Hey, here's the latest from Low Cut Connie. There's something about that guy that I really love. Living in the USA is the name of the album. He's going to talk about human condition on Discovery Road.

the unmistakable vocals of Brandi Carlile. Her new album is called Returning to Myself. That tune is Human. Before that, low-cut Connie was talking about Human Condition from his new album, Living in the USA. This is Discovery Road. I'm Louise Coogan. This young artist's name is Tyler Ballgame. I couldn't find out a lot of information about him, but I do think he's a songwriter. Live It Down is the name of the tune from Tyler Ballgame on Discovery Road.

the trouble in Wilburys. I'm sure each one of them an influence on many young artists. That's last night, including young artist Tyler Ballgame that we heard before that with Live It Down. This is Discovery Road. I'm Louise Coogan. Here's a new release from their brothers Landreth, being joined by Begonia with Dear Stranger.

Strange Deer is the name of the tune from the Brothers Landreth. This is Discovery Road. I'm Louise Coogan. Thanks so much for sharing your time with me. We all heard some sad news this week. We heard about the tragic death of Irish singer-songwriter Glenn Hansard. He was killed in a one-vehicle motorcycle accident last week. Only 56 years old, most of you and most of us know Glenn Hansard from his Oscar-winning tune, Falling Slowly, from the film Once, with his co-writer, Markita Irglova. But Glenn Hansard was busy before that, too, as the lead in the movie, The Commitments. Glenn Hansard, rest in peace.

The Commitment, starring Glenn Hansard. But it's not my MO to leave you feeling sad at the end of Discovery Road. So we are going to let Dar Williams with my personally favorite cover tune, covering the Kinks. And we know that there are better things.

I do wish you better things. Thanks for listening for WMNF and for Discovery Road. I'm Louise Coogan. Be well and be great.

0: Jason Isbell in the 400 unit live at the Ryman, Cumberland Gap. And we started a traffic jam Tuesday, the Lulu's edition, with the Ramones. From their greatest hits live, we heard Any Way You Want It. Good afternoon. You are, of course, tuned to WMNF, the greatest little station in the galaxy, if I should can say so myself. I am Lori Lou. My partner in radio crime over there, Miss Linda Lou, please say hello.
1: So, Lori.
0: Oh, here it comes. The day begins. Yes,
1: so
0: Linda.
1: So, the Ramones are celebrating their landmark 50th anniversary.
0: Awesome.
1: 50 years.
0: 50 years.
1: They're going to have a Hollywood Forever tribute August 30th. You can get your jet and go on out.
0: Uh-huh.
1: To the Hollywood Forever Cemetery in L.A., hosted by John Travolta.
0: Now, that sounds like a blast.
1: Doesn't it, though?
0: It does.
1: No. Oh, my gosh.
0: You know, he'll be taking his own airplane.
1: That's true.
0: In his runway in the backyard of his Ocala home. And I know this for a fact, Jack.
1: It's a fact, because we saw it.
0: Because I know somebody who saw it, and there it was.
1: We saw it. We used to go to the dog races
0: area. Uh-huh.
1: And it's almost like everybody knows and points it out.
0: Oh, there you go. I want to thank Doug for sitting in for us last week. And wish him a very great vacation. He's headed to
1: Louisville. Not Louisville.
0: Louisville for 3 weeks of rest. I think he's done like 9 shows in 2 minutes. So
1: amazing sub.
0: He is remarkable. And also, he is heading up our record sale that's going to happen on November 7th here at WMNF. So mark your calendars. And if you have any record collections you would like to donate,
1: vinyl.
0: Vinyl is the thing
1: the
0: we need. We will take your CDs, but vinyl is the cherished item. You can give the station a call at 813-238-8001 and talk to Miss Julie. In the meantime, let's get back to the music with the Yeah Yeah Yeahs.

0: We're back. It's the right time to be back. That was, of course, the Arctic Monkeys with Fireside, and we started that little set with Burning by the Yeah Yeah Yeahs out of New York City. Karen O on the song, on the lead singing there. I want to make a quick mention that next week, Chuck Prophet is coming to the Skipper Dome on Thursday night. Doors at 7, is that correct, or doors at 6, Linda?
1: Seven.
0: Doors at 7. Show starts at 8 o'clock. We will be giving a pair of tickets away to the show sometime before the end of the show today, and that would be at 6 o'clock. So stay tuned. And the number is 813-239-9663. But we're not giving them away yet. And we will tell you when it's time.
1: Yeah, he's going to stop by the studio.
0: Yes, he is, next Thursday.
1: Right.
0: And that's a program note. Linda and I are hosting for Scott Elliott, so we're going to be doing All Souls on Thursday. We're going to have Chuck in the house, and Josie Lou, Joelle and Shulky will be sitting in for us.
1: Is it confirmed, Josie?
0: Yes, it is.
1: Okay.
0: If she doesn't know, so I hope she's listening, because it is confirmed. And so Josie Lou will be here Tuesday.
1: She does some good music.
0: And she does, and we've done All Souls before, but it's been a long time. We'll have a lot of fun with Chuck Prophet in the house. So I'm going to get back to the music. I want to just say we're going to play some Eddie Floyd, and I stole this song out of the Rhythm Revival last Friday. I want to thank Marvin for playing it. I hadn't heard it in so long, and it was so good that I just wanted to hear it again. Eddie Floyd, Big Bird.

0: Fits in the Tantrums with Fool's Gold there. We're coming up on the news in a moment. Before the fits, we heard Ronnie Hawkins doing Who Do You Love? And Eddie Floyd right out of the Friday afternoon show, Big Bird. Linda, what's after the news?
1: I'm going to do a little bit of Johnny Rivers, Summer Rain.
0: Oh, I love that song so much. Juanita, how are you today?
2: It's been good. How about you?
0: I'm just fine. Thank you. Please have fun.
2: Appreciate it. And good afternoon. I'm Juanita Hurtado Huérfano with the WMNF News Headlines. It is 3:31 p.m. Manatee is the latest county in the region to put a temporary hold on data center construction. County commissioners voted last week to pause all development for large load customers, which includes AI facilities, other companies that demand massive amounts of water and power. Commissioner Amanda Ballard said the move allows Manatee staff to consider changes to the land use plan.
3: Basically, what we're trying to do here is figure out where the gaps are in our regulations with regard to data centers.
2: Mark Van Riddie, an East Manatee resident, called in to thank the county for the pause, which could be up to 1 year.
4: I think it's the right thing to do. Hopefully 12 months would be enough.
2: Lakeland, along with Hernando, Sarasota, and Pasco counties, have ordered similar moratoriums. And the TIAA Institute has found that financial literacy among U.S. adults has left them at a disadvantage in the personal finance world. Over the past decade, U.S. adults have not exceeded 52% understanding of financial literacy. An instructor of finance at the University of South Florida, Leo Chen, says it is important to become financially literate.
5: They want to educate, as an educator, we want to educate the young, the students, the young professional, how to plan their investments for their retirement. Shopping or saving is one thing, but how to invest according to their retirement goals is another.
2: Chen says that the decreasing understanding in the U.S. comes from the lack of financial awareness. And a long-awaited flood control project in South Tampa has some neighbors cheering and business owners bracing for impact. South Howard Avenue has been swamped for more than a decade and impacts nearly 200 homes and businesses. But shop owners are worried construction could drive customers away. They also worry months with low sales could bankrupt their businesses. The city council is expected to make its final decision on the $100 million plan later this month. And there's new development in the case of the mysterious pro-data center political text messages that went out last week in the state. WFSU's Tristan Wood reports that a new political committee was formed recently under the banner Build Data Centers Now.
6: The political committee was filed by a John Bermudez under a Fort Lauderdale address. That's the same person behind the Citizens in Control political committee, which sent a response when recipients of the data center text opted out of further messages. The messages sent last week said they were sent by a political committee called Build Data Centers Now. They claimed that Tallahassee City Commission seat 3 candidates, Talithia Edwards and PJ Perez, are pro-building data centers in the city. Both candidates told WFSU they do not support data centers and they decline any such endorsement. It's still unclear why the text messages were sent and how broad their reach was, but they targeted one of the most consequential local races in recent Tallahassee history. 6 different candidates are running for an open commission seat. The outcome could impact the balance of power on the city commission. One candidate needs to get more than 50% of the vote, with the 2 top vote-getting candidates will be on the ballot again during November's general election. For WFSU News, I'm Tristan Wood.
2: Traffic is slow approaching downtown Tampa on I-275 South and I-4 West. Tonight, it will be partially cloudy with thunderstorms and lows in the high 70s. Tomorrow, it will be rainy with highs in the high 80s. I'm Juanita Hurtado Huérfano with the WMNF News Headlines. 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

0: 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Bruce Springsteen doing that tune here on WMNF, the Traffic Jam with the Lulus. Listen to a little bit of the Mavericks doing Summertime, and of course Summer Rain from 1968 with Johnny Rivers here on your community radio station, WMNF. A lot of good music to come your way. Hope you're digging it. And we're going to keep it rolling here with a couple more tunes. I do have my Tuesday Twin Spin later. It's a real kicker. And there you go. We mentioned Bruce Springsteen, and I hear the great one out there, Clint, is going to do a Bruce special in September.
1: Yeah, he announced it to us.
0: Did he?
1: There was no invite. It was just an announcement from upon high.
0: I love it.
1: So Clint is going to come in on some date in September. We'll work it out with him.
0: And we have our marathon coming,
1: our fundraiser, and it's about 6 weeks. So, pull your pennies together. And
0: that's
1: all I'm going to say about that now. It's just, I don't want to talk about it.
0: It's good. Good stuff. And, of course, we're sending our health wishes out to Patty Springsteen on her remission.
1: Her cancer remission, indeed.
0: Bruce was playing virtually at the Pan Mass Challenge in Massachusetts on Friday. 2-day bike-a-thon raising money for cancer research. So there you go. Not only is he one of the best singers in the world,
1: Great songwriter, right?
0: He supports his band, his wife, his family, and he also is a person that is to the left. So there you go.
1: Yes, he is a community activist.
0: I love him.
1: Though he's a gazillionaire, he doesn't forget the little people, shall we say, people who have difficult lives. You know, he raises money and he gives to good charities, and he walks the walk and talks the talk.
0: So we're going to turn our page over here to a new CD out. You know Grace Potter and the Nocturnes?
1: Not in person.
0: Well, I know you don't. Okay. But, well, you might. You know, who knows?
1: You never know, but no, I don't know her.
0: She has a new CD out. It's called Run, Baby, Run. It's solo. She's done about 4 solos before. This is from June of this year, and then we're going to listen to Eli Paperboy redoing a new CD out called Love You More. Stay tuned. This is the Traffic Jam with Linda Lou, Lori Lou, and all you Lulus out there. Hope you're digging the music here on Community Radio WMNF.

0: Neo Diamond doing that classic. Did you see Song Sung Blue, the tribute? Musical, drama. It's great, great, great on Netflix if you get a chance to watch it. Unbelievable story. The real deal here on WMNF's. We're listening to Eli Reid, Paperboy, doing his new CD out called I Love You More. And of course, Run Baby Run. Grace Potter, what's up next?
1: We're going to hear Glenn Hansard.
0: Gotcha.
1: Okay. Who we lost last week.
0: There you go. We're going to keep it rolling here on Community Radio. This is WMNF. Stay tuned for the NPR news. And then we got two more hours to go. Lori, and there is...

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0: And that was the brand new single from American Aquarium. And it is called, excuse me for a second, I'm not ready to talk. And now I'm ready again. Whatever helps you sleep at night. Preceding that was Glenn Hansard. We just did a little flip-flop there with Roll On, Roll On Side. And we heard the Mavericks. Are you sure Hank done it this way? And to those who were friends and family of Glenn Hansard, I understand the funeral is today. Great Irish singer, songwriter, musician. Marcy was talking about him on Saturday. She had gotten the great privilege to see him some time ago. I wasn't super familiar with his music, but I had that song in my playlist and I pulled it out and it was just beautiful too. So condolences and peace to all who loved him. And we're going to get back to the music here with, well, first, thanks to each and every one of you who've reached out today by phone, by email, by text to say such kind, kind things. We always appreciate hearing from you. You are the greatest listeners in the world.
1: Are you reading that?
0: No, I'm not reading that. I'm reading my playlist.
1: Like you're doing a speech here.
0: Well, I can give a speech, but nobody wants to listen. So I'm going to get back to the music here.
1: Okay, girl.
0: Number 11 is McKinley J.

Jack White from his brand new album called Frozen Charlotte. The song is All Alone Again. And before that, McKinley James, a single from his new album, Back on the Run is the song, and the album is Back on the Run, Hooked on You. So glad you have joined us this afternoon. It's been a blast. I'm going to have MT Jones take us up to the news at 4:30. Stick with us, and we're so grateful for your listening ears.

0: brand new. MT Jones there. The album is Joy. The song is I Don't Understand. He's hot and upcoming. Going to be at, where did you say he was going to be playing?
1: Well, he's going to be in Atlanta, but he's also going to be performing at the Americana Fest in September in Nashville.
0: Very good. So he is a rising star, and look forward to anything he brings to us in the future. So we're going to have the news in a minute, but Linda, what's coming up after the news?
1: A Lesson in Leaving, Sierra Fell and Nikki Lane.
0: Oh, sweet. Very good. Are you there, Ms. Juanita?
2: I am here.
0: Well, can you bring us some good news?
2: I'll try my best.
0: You can just make it up, okay? Take care.
2: Thank you. And good afternoon. I'm Juanita Hurtado Huérfano with the WMNF News Headlines. It is 4:31 p.m. Early today, the Polk County Sheriff's Office arrested a Winter Haven pastor and charged him with three felony counts of lewd battery of a minor, among other charges. The accused is Timothy Chainfield, a pastor at St. James United American Free Will Baptist. He was arrested at the Orlando airport and taken to the Orange County Jail before being transferred to Polk County. Sheriff Grady Jude said in a press conference today the investigation began with an online tip from Instagram about inappropriate activity between an adult and a minor.
3: If all other social media online did exactly what Instagram did, we could stop this.
2: The investigation also identifies Chainfield as HIV positive and could have more victims.
3: We want those victims to first go to the hospital and get treated. Call us. We'll meet you at the hospital. We'll start an investigation and we'll keep stacking the charges.
2: So far, the sheriff's office is aware of two victims, a 14-year-old child and a 26-year-old man. And the Hillsborough County School Board is considering changing its dress code policy again. The move comes after the district began requiring students to wear spandex or leggings as an undergarment or covered by other clothing that extends at least mid-thigh. According to Spectrum Bay News, the dress code changes led to a parent petition, arguing the rule disproportionately targets female students and violates other school policies. The petition currently has 3,100 signatures. The district will reevaluate today an amendment to this dress code requirement. The meeting began at 4 p.m. And voters will consider a proposed constitutional amendment in November to lower property taxes in Florida. But Douglas Soule reports a judge has ordered the state to change the ballot language.
4: Tallahassee Judge David Frank says the current wording meant for the ballot is misleading, with parts reading more like political slogans. The Florida Attorney General has 10 days to revise it. Jamie Cole is an attorney for some of those who challenge the language. He says this is good news for voters.
5: We're not dealing with any substantive issue of whether or not property taxes should be changed. This is just a question of pure democracy. Should the voters be given a fair an accurate ballot question?
4: Florida lawmakers passed the ballot proposal in a special session in June. An appeal is possible, though the clock's ticking toward Election Day. The Florida Department of State says it does not comment on pending litigation. I'm Douglas Soule in Tallahassee.
2: And speaking of elections, more than 500,000 votes have been cast for Florida's primary election as the early voting option opened in 10 counties yesterday. Early today, the Division of Elections reported over 566,000 people voted by mail and 9,000 went on an early voting location. From Saturday through August 15th, all 67 counties are required to offer the in-person voting option. In international news, the AP's Ed Donahue reports on the worsening blackouts in Cuba.
6: Some Cubans are sleeping along Havana's famous Seaside Boulevard in the face of crippling blackouts during suffocating summer heat. The Trump administration effectively cut Cuba off from oil in January. The collapse of the energy grid has much of the island with no electricity on a regular basis. Elaine Delis is sleeping on the seawall, the Malecón. She says, when we start to hope that the system will hold, then it goes down again. I don't know. There is no solution. During this latest latest blackout, the temperature hit 93 Fahrenheit in Havana, but it feels like 106. Alexi Rio says everything is going backwards. Tomorrow it is going to happen again, and they will say that again the system is down. So, to sleep at the Malecon. Rolling blackouts in Cuba now last more than 20 hours a day. I'm Ed Donahue.
2: Traffic is slow approaching downtown Tampa on I-275 South and I-4 West. Tonight, it will be partially cloudy with thunderstorms and lows in the high 70s. Tomorrow, it will be rainy with highs in the high 80s. I'm Juanita Hurtado Huérfano with the WMNF News Headlines. 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

0: pigeons playing ping pong in the background doing Surreal here on WMNF. Tuesday edition of the Traffic Jam with Lori Lou, Linda Lou, and whoever out there is a Lou. So we listened to a little bit of Unknown Legend in 2025 with the Traveling McCurry Band and Lucas Nelson, Sierra Fierre. And that song is the cover of Neil Young's Harvest Moon 1992 edition. This was 2025 Unknown Legend for you here on WMNF, a lesson in learning. Once again, Sierra and Nikki Lane together team up from their 2025 original tune done by Dottie West in 1979. Remember Dottie West?
1: Sure do.
0: There you go, a lesson in learning. So, we got WMNF's Lulu. It's our Tuesday twin spin here featuring something that we like to do, a little twin spinning. Twin spinning.
1: This is a Linda Lou feature.
0: It is.
1: I want to give credit where credit is due.
0: Oh, it don't matter. It's our
1: credit
0: Lulu.
1: Credit where credit is due.
0: You're so funny.
1: Not as funny as you are.
0: So
1: are we wearing matching glasses today?
0: I thought you didn't wear glasses.
1: Well, I still have to have a little reading.
0: You went to the dollar store, right?
1: $1.99.
0: $1.25.
1: Okay.
0: Whatever.
1: You win.
0: No. We're gonna do a little twin spinning here. Back in October of 2025, I keep going with that. Valerie June did a tune, and the original was done by Chuck Berry back in 1955. It was his debut. So we're gonna listen to a little bit of Valerie June. She's beautiful, and then Chuck Berry. He's handsome. And there we go. Here on WMNF. Pigeons playing ping pong in the background. We're going to take it away with Valerie June doing Maybelline here on WMNF.

0: instrumental, as everybody knows that song, here on WMNF 451. If you got to be anywhere special, stay. I don't know if it's raining or not in Tampa. Who knows?
1: Oh, no.
0: Doesn't look like it. But that's our weather forecast. It's going to rain, you know that.
1: Gosh, which is a good thing.
0: Yeah, well, I'm a little over it now.
1: I know, but we need it so badly. I cannot complain about the rain.
0: Maybelline, there's a Chuck Prophet. I mean, Chuck, there's a lot of Chucks around. Chuck Berry, 1955, doing that classic. And, of course, Twin Spin with Valerie June. I love Valerie June. Her voice amazes me. So, Lori, we got Chuck Prophet coming to town next Thursday at Skipper Smokehouse. And we've got Ari Kai opening the show. Doors open at 7. And tickets are on sale now. $30 if you want to go see him. We've already sold a lot.
1: Good.
0: So, you know, it's going to be a good Thursday night at Skipper's. And WMNF is going to offer a pair of tickets right now for free.
1: For free. A giveaway.
0: There you go.
1: We have a giveaway.
0: Because you guys are so wonderful. You support WMNF and keep it going.
1: I second that motion.
0: So we're going to... Number four, is that the word?
1: Caller number four.
0: Okay.
1: 813-239-9663 wins a pair of tickets to see Chuck Prophet a week from Thursday night at Skipper Smokehouse.
0: So this song he does, you know, he's the coolest cat around,
1: He is a cool cat.
0: Cool cat. Kmart Family Portrait is the name of the song you're going to hear. So number four, if you want to win tickets to see Chuck Prophet next Thursday, here we go on WMNF. It is Kmart Family Portrait.

0: Dion from 1991. The original by the Coast Drifters, 1958. We listened to that. We also listened to Sir Douglas Quintet, The Rains Came, 1971. And here on WMNF, Lori, what's up next after the news?
1: Well, first of all, congratulations to Spencer for winning those tickets. Thanks for listening. Okay. Thanks to each of you for calling. We're going to hear the A La La's.
0: There you go. Here on Community Radio, this is WMNF Tampa.

0: Okay, Linda.
1: Whoa.
0: Okay, Linda.
1: And my headphones on.
0: You know,
1: big time.
0: You know this about me, that
1: you like to eat at fast food places?
0: No. No, I don't. But, you know, Stevie Winwood,
1: was my
0: early rock and roll crush when I was a teenager.
1: Right.
0: Because he was a teenager.
1: And you thought maybe you could
0: hook up someday? Well, that never happened. But ever since this song, I have loved that song. I have loved Stevie Winwood all my life. And I was watching TV this week, and actually was probably scrolling on my tablet, and TV was on, and I heard the song come on the TV.
1: And
0: it was the Burger King advertisement song. So Stevie Winwood and Burger King are in cahoots together.
1: Whopper?
0: I think it was the Whopper, and the end of the world as I knew it came to an end. It's over.
1: I'm sorry.
0: I know, it's over, but you know, it's still a great song. I just have to work really hard in therapy to disconnect from Burger King and the song. So that's my task for next Tuesday morning. So, of course, that was
1: Tuesday morning.
0: Next Tuesday morning in therapy, the therapy I go to before I come and do radio, so that I have some sense of reality when I get here.
1: Okay, moving on here. There you go.
0: TMI, right? You asked and I told. Of course, that was Spencer Davis. And before that, the A La La's with Busman's Holiday. And we're going to move on to Ms. Amy Winehouse.
1: What number, Missy?
0: Missy, it's number 17.

Paolo Nutini there with Let Me Down Easy from his album Caustic Love. Came out maybe, I'm guessing, 8 years ago, 9, 10 years ago, sometime in the past. And before that, a guilty pleasure, Nancy Sinatra and Lee Hazelwood, Some Velvet Morning. Today is the passing, I think the 9th anniversary of Lee Hazelwood's passing. And when I read that, I said, I certainly would like to hear that voice on the radio tomorrow. I hope you enjoyed that song. And I've got one song to take us up to the news. It's a very special request for a very special person in my life. It's kind of a little bit different than what I normally play, but I'm happy to do this. This is for my Uncle Dave Banas and his wife Jan, who hosted a wonderful, wonderful, spectacular 80th birthday party for my stepmother Gigi. And I want to thank you so much for your hospitality and your generosity and your love of family and your love of my family. So we are going to hear Head East. There's Never Been a Reason. This is for you, Dave. Thank you so much. Love you.

0: We're never going down here at WMNF because of you, our wonderful listeners. Stay tuned for Tie-Dye Tuesday at 6.06 p.m. In the meantime, Linda, what's coming up after the news?
1: The river, watching the river flow.
0: Wonderful. Hello there, Miss News Lady. How are you today?
2: It's been great. How about you?
0: That's fine, Juanita. Hope you have a good evening.
2: Same to you. Thank you and good afternoon. I'm Juanita Hurtado Huérfano with the WMNF News Headlines. It is 5:31 p.m. Early today, the Polk County Sheriff's Office arrested a Winter Haven pastor and charged him with three felony counts of lewd battery of a minor, among other charges. During a press conference, Sheriff Grady Jude said 42-year-old Timothy Chaneyfield had a history of working at schools and hospice facilities. Between 2012 and 2016, he worked as a paraprofessional and a substitute teacher at Crystal Lake Middle School. He is now a pastor at St. James United American Free Will Baptist Church. This history leads Sheriff Jude to believe there might be other victims.
3: I think two people, he woke up at 42 years of age and did this for the first time. We don't believe that at all, and neither do you, and neither does anyone.
2: The current investigation identified two victims, one 14-year-old child and a 26-year-old male.
3: We want those victims to first go to the hospital and get treated. Call us. We'll meet you at the hospital. We'll start an investigation, and we'll keep stacking the charges.
2: The sheriff's office warned the suspect had been identified as HIV positive and could have easily spread the disease. A Tallahassee judge has ordered Florida to rewrite the ballot language for a proposal reducing property taxes. Judge David Frank calls the state lawmaker's original wording misleading and too promotional. Jamie Cole is an attorney for some of those who sued over the language. He says this ruling will help keep voters informed when they see the proposal on November's ballot.
4: The judge's order says that it's important in a democracy for ballot questions to be fair and accurate. He pointed out very specific deficiencies in the language that indicate that it's biased and that we're inaccurate.
2: The judge gave the state attorney general 10 days to revise the language. An appeal is possible, though election deadlines leave little time for more litigation. And a new study has found that over the past decade, financial literacy in the U.S. continues to decline. WMNF's Megan Fair reports how finance professors are fighting against this.
5: The 2026 TIAA Institute, or the GFLEC Personal Finance Index, found that financial literacy among U.S. adults has left them at a disadvantage in the personal finance world. According to the Institute, financial literacy has declined in 5 of the 8 functional areas. It even shows that understanding has yet to exceed 52%. An instructor of finance at the University of South Florida, Leo Chen, has an idea about where these issues may come from.
6: We all have seen the past few years, be it economic reason or otherwise, a lot of financial literacy issues in the U.S. at least actually come from the lack of planning and the lack of awareness.
5: Chen says many Americans do not begin prepping for their retirement financially until their 40s, when they can start as early as 18. He stresses the importance of understanding your financial goals and how USF has been working to implement this.
6: We've been working with the Federal Reserve of Atlanta, actually, their program to bring the financial literacy up.
5: According to Chen, the most beneficial thing we can do to bring our personal financial literacy up is through budgeting goals and long-term planning. For WMNF News, I'm Megan Fair.
2: State university officials want Congress to pass an antitrust exemption for the NCAA to establish a salary cap, along with transfer and eligibility regulations on student athletic programs. The recommendation was one of 19 proposals the State University Systems Task Force on Intercollegiate Athletics discussed during a meeting today. Only 7 proposals were backed. Among the proposals that weren't recommended are measures to allow schools to increase fees on tickets, concessions, and sports betting, along with apparel and other branding deals. Traffic is slow approaching downtown Tampa on I-275 South and I-4 West. Tonight, it will be partially cloudy with thunderstorms and lows in the high 70s. Tomorrow, it will be rainy with highs in the high 80s. I'm Juanita Hurtado Huérfano with WMNF News Headlines. 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

Led Zeppelin doing that Whole Lotta Love, Led Zeppelin number 2 album. But this was done by Dread Zeppelin here on WMNF in Tampa. We're listening to that, and we're watching The River Flow with Bob Dylan. And I didn't realize I was listening again, but Leon Russell played with him on that song. So there you go, and Jim Keltner on drums. So just a little bit of info for you if you're taking notes. And if you're not taking notes, then there you go. 5:43, if you got to be anywhere special, nothing to say, we're going to keep on moving. Okay, so Rolling Stones' new CD, great, great, great album. I'm sure many of you have been listening to it, and a lot of good cuts on there. There's the Chuck Berry tune, that beautiful Delilah, that the Rolling Stones do. So let's take a listen to that from Foreign Tongues on WMNF's Lulu Traffic Jam. Beautiful Delilah with the Rolling Stones.

0: Wow, that was fun.
1: July 29th of 2026 during Phish's show at Madison Square Garden in New York City. They first live performance of the Elvis Presley cover for them was in December of 1996, so they brought it back, and there you go. Drummer John Fishman fronted the song on the lead vocals there. Fish, never saw them. I would love to see them. I think they're back on tour, so there you go. We also listened to the Rolling Stones with Beautiful Delilah, the old Chuck Berry classic tune. Chuck did that back in 1958, and of course the Rolling Stones from July of 2026, and Tom Jones with Delilah from 1968. And I love that song, that name. I think if I bought another dog, which is not going to happen, because I still have.
0: Never say never.
1: No, it's definitely my Stormy and my Velma. That's it. But Delilah is a great name.
0: Mm-hmm.
1: I think if you have an animal out there, you could name him
0: Phil
1: Delilah.
0: Lee named one of his chihuahuas, his four chihuahuas.
1: I didn't know that.
0: Delilah.
1: Wow, wow.
0: Delilah's not here anymore. Mm. I'm sad to say.
1: Up there,
0: yep,
1: looking down. There you go.
0: Across that rainbow bridge, hanging out with her,
1: all the folks,
0: her babies.
1: Yep. So let's listen to a little Dr. John, and then we'll come back in a sec here on WMNF Tampa. Nope, maybe not. We're going with Tony. Tony Joe White here. Poke salad. Say poke salad.

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1: You know what was on the jukebox in the front.

0: Now Matt the Cat's gonna show you what was on the Duke in the Back.
1: Hey, movers, shakers, jivers, and wailers. I'm Matt the Cat, where it's at, welcoming you back to another Duke in the Back. 1940s and 50s rhythm and blues, and the soul that came before rock and roll. Now, last week on the program, we began a three-part series on the great little Los Angeles record label, Aladdin Records. In part one, we focused on Aladdin's inception as Philo Records in 1945, clean up through 1949. This week in part two, we pick it up in 1950 and carry it through to the birth of rock and roll, around 53-54. Next week in part three, we'll focus on the early rock and roll days of Aladdin Records. Now, just to refresh your memory, Aladdin Records was started by the Messner brothers, Eddie and Leo, in Hollywood, California in 1945 as Philo Records. In February of 46, they changed the name from Philo to Aladdin, and an iconic record label was born. Aladdin focused mostly on rhythm and blues and gospel releases. The Messner brothers saw a hole in the market. The majors were ignoring this type of music, so they decided to fill that hole with some brilliant rhythm and blues. Charles Brown, who at the time was part of Johnny Moore's Three Blazers, got his start with Aladdin Records, as did Amos Milburn. This week we'll hear more records by them, but also by newcomers Floyd Dixon, Shirley and Lee, The Five Keys, Peppermint Harris, and many more. Let's kick off the show. It's 1950, and a cat who's well known to the Duke in the Back, Big J. McNeely, was just leaving the Savoy label on his way to Lou Chud's Imperial label when he made a quick stop off at Aladdin Records. He only cut one single for the label, and man, is it good. We're going to hear it right now. Let's kick off the program with Big J. McNeely and Jay's Frantic. I'm Matt the Cat, and you're digging the Aladdin Records Story Part 2 this week on the Duke in the Back.

Calvin Bose and his All-Stars in the immortal Sophronia B from May of 1950. It went to number 9 on the national R&B lists in June and has remained a classic ever since. Bose, who unfortunately died at age 53 in 1970, was hotter than hot on the West Coast scene in the early 1950s. Unfortunately, the record stopped coming after 1952. He's also remembered for recording the original version of Looped, which became Melvin Smith's signature song. I'm Matt the Cat, and we're featuring the Aladdin Record Story Part 2, focusing on the period just before rock and roll, 1950 to 1954. Calvin Bose was originally from Texas, and so is this next cat, the great Sam John Hopkins, known by most as Lightnin' Hopkins. He was discovered playing in Houston in 1946 and brought to Aladdin Records in Los Angeles. He recorded for Aladdin in 1947 and jumped around to several other record labels before coming back to Aladdin in a big way in 1950. His Shotgun Blues topped out at number 5 in September. Here's one of the kings of Texas blues. And if you look at the original Aladdin record label, it says Lightnin' Hopkins singing and accompanying himself on guitar. Well, that's exactly what's happening. So dig it, baby. I'm Matt the Cat, and this is the Juke in the Back.

Yes, I said, go bring me my shotgun. 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Yes, if I don't get some competition, you know it's gonna be trouble here. Yes, you know my woman trying to

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I say just bring me my shotgun. 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I'm gonna play it just a minute right now.

shotgun, now I'm gone. Cat back home, I said. Going in the morning, boy, and carry my shotgun home. Yes, I figured the best thing I can do, why did I leave that woman alone?

Amos Milburn back with another smash, a big number one from late 1950 and early 1951 with Bad Bad Whiskey. Now there's a cat who spent most of his career singing about booze. Unfortunately, it was alcohol that would also be his downfall. Milburn, of course, was one of Aladdin's biggest hitmakers during the 1940s, and he begins the 50s decade in the very same manner. This is the Aladdin Record Story Part 2. I'm Matt the Cat. Up next, a guy from Marshall, Texas, whose name might seem unfamiliar to you. J. Riggins Jr. Don't know who that is? Well, we all know him better as Floyd Dixon, a guy who was heavily influenced by his idol, Charles Brown. If you listen to Floyd's early records for the Modern label from 1949, he sounds very much like Charles Brown. And when Charles Brown, who was of course the lead singer and pianist for Johnny Moore's Three Blazers, left that group, Johnny Moore got Floyd Dixon to replace him. Aladdin had purchased Floyd Dixon's contract from the Peacock label, and they reissued some of his Peacock records. But this next one was recorded for Aladdin, with Johnny Moore's Three Blazers backing him up. It went to number 4 on the national R&B charts during the winter of 1951. Here's Floyd Dixon with a theme that would continue on to several other records. It's Telephone Blues on the Juke in the Back.

0: 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Linda Rosenberg, Ken Farger, Gail Kuntz, Mark and Marion McAlpine, Glenn Dicker, Michael Carter, Stephen Herman, and contributors Gary Cipollone, Maureen Russell, Valerie from Queens, Jeffrey Ehrlich, Scott Velarde, Bob Keller, Adrian Fidelani, Wayne Novak, Joe Costello. 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

his falling. Oh, I hate to be alone. I keep crying for my baby, but not another day.

His voice, who I hate to be.

Black night is falling. Oh, I hate to be alone. I keep crying.

Charles Brown, recording solo with another number one smash from the spring of 1951, that's Black Knight. Charles Brown was unstoppable during this period, although Aladdin Records as a whole wasn't scoring as many R&B hits as they were in the late 1940s. They were going through some changes. One of the great changes Aladdin was making around this time was they began pressing 45 RPM records, as well as the standard 78s. This was a big deal, because many indie labels of Aladdin's size weren't pressing 45s, since they focused on black music. Most of the black community hadn't adapted to 45 RPM record players yet. This fact is especially true if you're a record collector nowadays, because if you can find some of those early 45 pressings on Aladdin, they're worth a lot more than the more common 78 RPM pressings. Aladdin was also jumping to a new format, the LP. Again, most R&B labels weren't pressing LPs, but Aladdin was, on the 10-inch format. They would soon jump to the 12-inch format when the 10-inchers fell out of favor. Keep an eye out in thrift stores and basements. If you find any of these Aladdin 10-inch LPs, pick them up, man. They'll put your kids through college. I'm your furry leader and jukebox operator, Matt the Cat. And up next, we have one of the most distinguished voices in jazz, Billie Holiday. She only recorded two singles for the Aladdin label, backed up by the Tiny Grime Sextet. Here is her second single from July of 1951. It's Billie Holiday with Blue Turning Gray Over You. This is the Juke in the Back, 1940s and 50s Rhythm and Blues.

Five Keys. With only their second single, it became their first hit. It went straight to number one during the summer of 1951 for Aladdin Records, and it features the amazing lead of Rudy West. This Newport News, Virginia vocal group would record many classic sides for Aladdin Records before leaving them for Capitol Records in 1954. On Capitol, they scored mega hits that crossed over into the pop charts, like Ling Ting Tong, The Verdict, and Close Your Eyes. But it all started here on that little Los Angeles label that we're featuring this week on The Juke in the Back, Aladdin Records. Up next, another number one for Aladdin. This one came in the late fall of 1951 for Peppermint Harris. It's really amazing how many of these artists came from Texas. Peppermint Harris, who first recorded as Peppermint Nelson, was from Texarkana. His classic I Got Loaded remained a staple on late-night jukeboxes at juke joints everywhere, including this one, Rosie's Juke Joint, home of the Juke in the Back. I'm Matt the Cat, and baby, here's Peppermint Harris.

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I got loaded. 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

0: 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Oh, I sure got high.
1: Hello.
2: Hello, Floyd.

0: so sweet, Floyd. I'll call you tomorrow. Bye.
1: Bye.
2: Floyd Dixon, continuing the telephone theme that we heard a few records ago with Telephone Blues. That one's called Call Operator 210, and it topped out at number 4 on the national R&B lists in July of 1952. Whereas with Telephone Blues, Floyd was recording with Johnny Moore's Three Blazers. On that one, Call Operator 210, he was solo. It would be his last charting record. But don't be fooled. If you dig Floyd Dixon, you gotta check out his specialty sides, which followed his stint on Aladdin. Floyd is one of our rhythm and blues treasures, and as far as I'm concerned, he doesn't get enough recognition. And this next cat, Emmett Davis, gets no recognition. That's a shame, man, because he vocalized some hot, hot sides. Especially this one, with Jack the Bear Parker. Emmett Davis wrote this song, and it was recorded at the WOR Radio Studios in New York City on October 7th, 1952. Aladdin didn't release it on the parent label, though. This one came out on the subsidiary 7-Eleven Records. Let's hear Jack the Bear Parker featuring Emmett Davis on lead vocals. Here's I Need You, I Want You on the Aladdin Record Story Part 2. This is the juke in the back, the soul that came before rock and roll.

Now it's time for the Great 78, where we take a thick piece of shellac and harken back to a time when 78 RPM records were king. This week it's the Aladdin Record Story Part 2, and I'd like to feature another side from the great Newport News, Virginia vocal group, The Five Keys. Earlier in the program, we heard The Glory of Love. Well, this was the original flip side of The Glory of Love. It was recorded at the same recording session, which was held at RCA Studios in New York City on March 22, 1951. Rudy West sang lead on The Glory of Love, but it's the Five Keys' other great lead singer, Marilyn Pierce, who sings lead on this one. Here's this week's Great 78, The Five Keys and Hucklebuck with Jimmy.

0: Shirley and Lee with a whopping number two rhythm and blues record from late 1952. That was their debut single, I'm Gone. Of course, it was released on Aladdin Records, who at this time was mining a lot of great talent down in New Orleans, like all the other LA-based R&B labels. Specialty Records, Imperial Records, and they all recorded at Cosimo Matassa's famous J&M recording studios in the Crescent City, usually backed up by Dave Bartholomew's band, featuring that unmistakable backbeat of the late great drummer Earl Palmer. Now, Shirley Goodman and Leonard Lee would go on to be some of Aladdin's biggest hitmakers during the mid-1950s, with Let the Good Times Roll and Feel So Good and Rockin' with the Clock, but this is where they got their start. I'm Gone.
1: I'm At the Cat, and we're getting near the end of part two of our three-part series on Aladdin Records. And I feel it's time to enter the rock and roll era. We'll hear more Aladdin Records rock and roll releases next week on part three.
0: Up next, we have a record that didn't make the national charts, but it's just as good as any of the other records I've played on this week's or last week's Aladdin Records Story shows. It features Jimmy Binkley and his orchestra, with Harold Burridge handling the lead vocals. It's from July of 1953. Man, just dig this jump blues. Here's Way Down.

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Boy, when your baby don't want you no more. Boy, she tell you it's time to go. Place you used to have, you don't have no more. Go downtown, you buy your drink. Boy, so you can think. Fall on your knees and pray. All you can do is

more. Yeah, boy. 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Baby won't let me go. She say I don't stay there no more. Boys, I mean go home. I ain't got no home. Told me this morning that I was all alone. Follow your knees and pray. Oh,

I got bad news this morning. It's time to go. Call somebody to change the lock on my door. Key I used to have, it don't fit the door no more. Call on the telephone, I don't get that answer no more. All I can do is fall over these and pray. All I can do is say,

Lowell Folsom, one of the most influential and underrated blues guitarists and singers of all time. He had already scored hits for the Downbeat label and Swingtime Records before arriving at Aladdin Records for a very short stint. Don't Leave Me Baby, one of my favorite records from Folsom, came out on Aladdin in November of 1953. Record sales would get better for Aladdin Records as rock and roll broke in 1954 and 55. They scored several hits with Shirley and Lee and Gene and Eunice, but they lost great acts like the Five Keys and Charles Brown. We'll get into more of Aladdin's rock and roll releases next week in part 3 of the Aladdin Records story. I'm Matt the Cat, and I hope you've enjoyed this week's program, part 2 of Aladdin Records. Remember, until next time, soul, it's a feeling, and you'll get that feeling each week when you tune into your source for 1940s and 50s rhythm and blues, The Juke in the Back. Now let's close down part 2 with another stellar Aladdin Records release. This one comes from a girl group from Brooklyn, New York. They formed in 1954 and consisted of Dorothy Jones, Ethel McCray, and Beulah Robertson. They called themselves The Cookies, and their debut record for Aladdin Records was a regional hit. Don't Let Go. Hold Me, Hold Me, Hold Me. Until next time, have a great week, everybody. Stay safe, and I'll catch y'all on the flip.

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Thanks for dropping by. Feel free to let Matt the Cat know if you dug the show. Email him at mattthecat@mattthecat.com. 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For more information, please visit jukeintheback.org. I'm Miss Rosie. See you next time on the Juke in the Back.

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1: Breezy with scattered showers and thunderstorms today. Highs in the mid-80s. Partly cloudy with late night showers or thunderstorms tonight. Overnight lows in the mid-70s. Tomorrow breezy with scattered thunderstorms. Highs in the mid-80s. I'm Sean Canaan with the WMNF News headlines.
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WMNF. I am Sam, which means that you're tuned in to It's the Music every Monday through Thursday, 1 to 3 p.m. right here on WMNF. We're jamming here until 3 p.m., so I'm excited to give you some great tunes. Thank you to Joe doing the conversation solo before this show. A great conversation as usual. And also, fun things to look forward to. Chuck Prophet is coming to Skipper's Smokehouse. WMNF is bringing him and his three-piece band along with Ari Kai opening up on August 13th. That's a Thursday. It's going to be sooner than we think. I already thought it was Thursday yesterday or August yesterday. So grab your tickets now at WMNF.org.

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entire career, including the Heartbreakers, Mudcrutch, Solo, and the Traveling Wilburys. 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

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I love that. The Beatles, well, they didn't cry power. They cried for help. Apparently, 61 years ago today, it's the 61st anniversary of the Help album, the soundtrack, the movie. I love that movie. My dad and I, I grew up with him playing that movie for me, and it's just hilarious. Jeweler, You Failed. Like, it's just great, great humor from early Beatles, you know, from their early albums when they were still, you know, bright and chipper. But, you know, I want to play something from that soundtrack just to commemorate this 61st anniversary. In this scene in the movie, they're playing at Stonehenge and actually recording this song for the album the night before. And it was quite windy. I don't think they got a good take with this. I'm just saying.

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Hey!

Smashing Pumpkins, one of the 32 new stars going on the Hollywood Walk of Fame in 2027. They'll be joining Grandmaster Flash and the Ramones, who are getting a star as well on the street. It's the music right here on WMNF. Speaking of exciting things next year, apparently Prince's Purple Rain is getting turned into a musical. It's going to be premiering on Broadway, opening night slated for April 12th. Cast has not been announced yet, so we don't know who's going to be Prince or Apollonia or any of our faves. But I'm just saying, if you're going, take me with you.

some Kevin Morby for you on It's the Music, WMNF Tampa. We got NPR News next, then the Sam Sample at 2. And shout out to Doug. He's one of our awesome programmers here at the station. He told me that this popular 90s song actually samples the Rolling Stones. And I literally would have never have guessed. No clue, zip nada. I was like, what? Are you sure? He's like, yes. Look it up. Find out who that is and the interesting royalty story that came with it right after this.

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the Sam sample at 2 on WMNF. And who would have thought these two songs were ever related? Me? No. First, let's go with the classic, The Last Time, a song by the Rolling Stones that was inspired by the Staple Singers' rendition of a traditional spiritual song called This May Be the Last Time. Instead of a spiritual message, the Stones change it to a message to a woman. But while no one owns the rights to This May Be the Last Time, because again, it's a traditional spiritual song with, you know, it's common ground, you know, no royalties attached, it's that old, that kind of thing. Well, a lot of people thought that the band still ripped off the Staple Singers and should have given them royalties. This is a relevant detail because in 1997, the Verve heard the song that you're actually hearing in the background right now. It's a rendition of The Last Time, done in an orchestral style by the Andrew Oldham Orchestra. They added their own lyrics, vocals, strings, guitar, percussions, bam. They had a hit. And it was welcome success, especially because the band just survived a breakup. Then they made up, but it wasn't all rainbows because the Verve's record label, Virgin, they got permission from the owner of the recording of The Last Time, Decca Records. They did not ask permission from the Rolling Stones' former manager, Alan Klein, who owned the composition rights. Just as the song was about to be released, Bittersweet Symphony, Virgin Records played, trying to get to Alan Klein, and he refused clearance of the sample. He said no go. In an attempt to save the song, Virgin Records goes to Mick Jagger and Keith. They play the song for them. While Mick Jagger and Keith Richards liked it very much, they declined to become involved in the dispute. In the end, the Verve had to release the song, but they gave all the royalties to Alan Klein and the songwriting credits to Mick and Keith. Whew, it wouldn't be until 2019 when the Stones would agree to return the royalties and songwriting credits back to the Verve, saying they acknowledge the financial and emotional cost of having to give up the composition of one of your own songs. I guess all was well that ends well, even though it was years later. The Sam sample of 2 on WMNF, because the music is interconnected in all sorts of fun and mysterious ways. And hey, if you're working hard today, whether it's on the clock, you're doing errands for the family, maybe you're just being there for a friend, this song goes out to you.

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I know Linda Lou from the traffic jam here on WMNF. Tuesdays for her, 3 to 6 p.m. She loves that one. So that goes out to Linda Lou. But speaking of some 80s sounds, or I guess in this case for this song, 1979, right on the cusp, Squeeze is coming to the Bay Care Sound on August 19th up in Clearwater. 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

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But that is the brand new U2 that just got released, Street of Dreams, here on WMNF. It's a precursor to their new album, but they don't have a release date yet. It's coming out later this year, and we know it's going to be their first one in 9 years that they're finally giving to us. So we will be sure to let you know that you are the first ones to know when they are coming out with that album. When we know it. when they get to tell us. Come on, U2. 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

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That was brand new Leon Bridges. I'm excited for that full album to be released. I am Sam. Thank you so much.

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1: 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I'm Joy Katzen-Guthrie. Welcome to the Sunday Simcha.

Shalom. Welcome to the Sunday Simcha. I'm Joy Katzen-Guthrie. This August 2nd, the 19th day of the Hebrew month of Av, the Swedish trio Chions Kretz, which performs Sephardic, Arabic, Occidental music on ethnic and historic instruments. And they were joined in that recording by the Oscar Fredericks Kammerchor with the traditional Sephardi folk ballad, Alta es la Luna, So High is the Moon, from the Ladino or Judeo-Spanish repertoire that was passed down generation to generation. I'm bringing you both traditional and contemporary Sephardic and world music on today's Sunday Simcha, here on listener-supported community radio in Tampa at WMNF 88.5 FM, globally at WMNF.org. And I'm going to take off right now with the Krakow Klezmer Band. And they are joining the prolific New York composer, producer, arranger, and multi-instrumentalist John Zorn, who is known for his experimental compositions and soundtracks and concert works that meld a wide range of world genres. Much of his music is heavily influenced by Jewish culture and mysticism, and much of it has been, over the years, released on his own Tzaddik label. He's been recognized by the Jewish Cultural Award in Performing Arts from the National Foundation for Jewish Culture. So this is from Balan, his Book of Angels, Volume 5, and the composition is Zuriel.

0: from the CD Songs of Desire. It was released by Basha Schechter and her seven-piece ensemble, Pharaoh's Daughter, in earlier this year in June. We featured Basha on this program on June 14th and shared a number of songs from the CD, which is truly stunning, and it musicalizes biblical text from Song of Songs with original melodies by Basha Schechter. Her work is deeply influenced by the work of John Zorn, whose performance with the Krakow Klezmer Band from Balan, Book of Angels, Volume 5, opened the set. That melody was titled Zuriel, and by the way, this last one by Pharaoh's Daughter and Basha Schechter was titled Shepherd's Song. And we heard Paris-born Brooklyn based singer, performance artist, and educator Laura Elkis-Lassie, whose Judeo-Arab and North African Jewish music is inspired by her own Sephardi and Moroccan heritage. Additionally, she leads egalitarian Sephardi and Mizrahi worship services and employs Moroccan Jewish melodies and liturgical traditions. You can actually view very interesting workshops of her with those melodies on YouTube on the My Jewish Learning channel. I'm Joy Katzen-Guthrie. This is the Sunday Simcha, now in our 46th continuous year on WMNF Community Conscious Radio, and we will continue momentarily.
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1: And now, Ghazan Hamid Dardashti, also known as Howard Dardashti, renowned scholar, tenor, flamenco guitarist, born in Tehran, educated in Israel, now residing in Boynton Beach. And this is Shebona, a prayer of redemption.

Hadar Ensemble, led by multi-instrumentalist and composer Joey Weisenberg. Odishama, yet again shall be heard the voice of joy in the cities of Judah and the streets of Jerusalem. It was preceded by Iranian-American tenor, flamenco guitarist, and Chazan Hamid Dadashti, with Shebone, a prayer of redemption for Israel and the Holy Temple of Jerusalem. Here on the Sunday Simcha, I'm Joy Katzen-Guthrie. And earlier, I shared music set to Song of Songs. Here are two more settings by Ora Sittner and Chazan Ramon Tassat. It will begin with Iti Mi Lebanon. Come with me from Lebanon. Ora Sittner with percussionist Yuval Miesenmacher. That's oh, I don't know what's where. Let's try this one.

All right. Give me a second while I give this another try. There it is.

0: 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I'm Joy Katzen-Guthrie, with music for the Jewish Neshama, the Jewish soul, the Sunday Simcha. And we heard just now Israeli vocalist of Yemeni and Persian Jewish ancestry, Narkis. From November 2023, Habalada Lamechakot, The Ballad of Waiting, her composition that followed the Hamas attack of October of that year, a song that is dedicated to those who lost loved ones who sleep alone at night. Before that, Ann Arbor, Michigan, composer, author, playwright, Erin Kamner. She's a three-time winner of Stephen Sondheim's Young Playwrights Festival Award, among many other awards, an exquisite setting to Hinei Ma Tov, How Good and How Pleasant, from her CD Refuge, released last year. And we heard two settings from biblical text of Song of Songs, Chazan Ramon Tassat, born in Buenos Aires, musical director of the chorale Kolot HaLev, with Lee Babtini, You Have Enraptured My Heart, and the set open with the Israeli vocalist, pianist, and choral conductor Ora Sidner, accompanied by the Paris-born oriental percussionist Yuval Misenmacher, with Iti Mi Lebanon, Come With Me from Lebanon. We continue with more beautiful music momentarily.
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0: And here is the Tel Aviv-based three-member ensemble Habanot Nechama, Daughters of Solace. And it is from their 2007 self-titled platinum debut album. This song is called Boi. Come, wake up, arise from your sleep. Take me to the horizon where surely no one has heard of me.

And that is the message. I've got to have Jesus or I just can't make it by myself. Good morning, good morning. You're listening to WMNF Tampa, the Gospel Classic Hour. The evidence is their Christ-led programming. This is a day the Lord has made. Come on, let's choose to rejoice in it and be glad. I'm Dr. H. Good morning.

mind to go back. And I remember very well the verse that they were singing when I found alone. I heard somebody, and they began singing this verse.

God, lift me up. Won't you do it? And let me stand. Here's how you do it.

praying for those that are sick and shut in, praying for those that are Middle East wars, those out west, northeast, floods, tornadoes. Praying for this election season that's coming up. And we want to pray for all of our children that are going back to school, college, for safety and protection, covering them, going and coming. For your household, for my household, good morning, it's prayer time.

our help in ages past, our hope for years to come. Shelters from the stormy blast, we get for our eternal home. We come, Heavenly Father, early before thy throne. We come with a heart full of thanks to you for your loving arms that has been around us. We come, thankful hearts. We come with obedient minds. We come, Heavenly Father, to thank you for your many blessings that thou hast stored upon us, even from the rocking of our cradle unto this present moment. We thank you, Heavenly Father, for giving us health and strength, enabling

the Holy Spirit that has been with us and guiding us along this life's way. We, Heavenly Father, we are children of our King, and you is our Father, and we're leaning and depending upon your word. Every day, Father, we can't help but thanking you for letting us see the early sunrise this morning. We thank you for health and strength. Yet we are beggars at your feet.

every day of our lives. We ask you, Heavenly Master, to look in the hospital, look on those who are suffering in pains, look on the bereaved families everywhere, wherever they are today, lift their burdens, give them strength, let them know that thou art thou God and a God of the nation. The nation needs you, the world needs you. We need you in every walk of life. Our thanks to you this day for this great opportunity that thou hast given to us. We ask now, Father, that you would not leave us in a time like this. We ask that thou would look on us, lead us, hold us in the hollow of your own hand. When our way gets hard, we ask that thou would not leave us, but come on close to us. Help us to bear our burdens. Help us to lead thy people that they may be led in the right direction. And the storm of life is dashing around us.

Sometime we're right and sometime we're wrong. But you're so loving kind to us. When we're wrong, you wait on us until we get right. And when we are right, Heavenly Father, you will glorify us and bless us. Now, Heavenly Master, when this time and toiling the days are over in this life, we ask that thou would meet us at the river. Shape your word as a vessel. Let our souls step on board as passengers and cross us over into another world where we can live out the ages through eternity. This is our prayer. Your servant.

Inez Andrews here. Don't move my mountains, but give me the strength to climb them. Good morning, good morning. You're listening to 88.5, the Gospel Classic Hour, the Evidences of Christ-Led Programming, right here.

I'm Paige Duckett here on the Gospel Classic Hour. Good morning to you. And just remember, next week, Wednesday, beginning Wednesday, 6 o'clock in the afternoon, Ignite Takeover Youth Conference will take place at the New Direction Ministry, 6912 East Sly Avenue. It's going to be raining, but guess what? We're going to move everything on the inside and still bless the Lord. If you need more information, call 813-300-1200. They'll give you all that you need. Here's a message right here by this young lady. It says, history, yeah, is in the making. History is in the making, and history speaks right now.

you recognize how strong he really is. Oh, brothers and sisters, the hymn writer knew something about God's grace, and the hymn writer put it like this: his grace is amazing. His grace is so awesome until God's grace is amazing. And at the house, I questioned God about his grace. And God shared with me three reasons why his grace is amazing. Pray with me if you will. I'm not suggesting that these are the only reasons, but he shared with me these three reasons as to why God's grace is amazing. The first thing that he shared with me is God's grace, number one, is amazing because it is the product of an amazing God. God's grace is amazing because it is the product of an amazing God. Now listen here. If I was downtown at the State House talking about our God is amazing, I wouldn't expect to get much response. But I'm not at the state capitol. I'm at Beulah Baptist Church. And I wonder, is there anybody here who's had enough dealings with God to know that God is amazing? He's amazing. He's amazing. Any way you take him, he's amazing. He's amazing early in the morning. He's amazing in the noonday. He's amazing in the evening. He's amazing in the midnight hour. Lean over and tap somebody and say, God is amazing. John Newton wrote a hymn called Amazing Grace. But God's grace is amazing because it is the product of an amazing God. He's proven himself to be amazing to me on many, many occasions. Yeah. Oh, brothers and sisters. But oh, I think I need to tell you, there's a second reason why God's grace is amazing. Number two, God's grace is amazing because regardless of the hardship, the painful situation, or the major crisis, God's grace remains sufficient. Regardless of the hardship, the painful situation, or the major crises, God's grace is sufficient. His grace can handle any situation that you and I could ever find ourselves in. His grace is sufficient.

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wasn't for Jesus, I'd be lost, and you would too. This next song, I'd like to share with you. And I want you to learn this song and sing it at home and just tell the devil,

do. Good morning. Good morning. This is the day the Lord has made. Let's choose to rejoice in it and be glad. I want you to hold on. I've got Reverend Dr. Evelyn Miller McDonald Miller on the phone.

0: Good morning, Dr. Miller. Good morning, Dr. Miller. All right, can you hear me? Good morning, Dr. Miller.
1: Can you hear me?
0: Okay, there we are. There we are. Thank you so much. Good morning to you.
1: Good morning.
0: And want to say all the way from Fayette. Are you still in Fayetteville?
1: Yes, ma'am. Fayetteville, North Carolina.
0: All righty. I know you're coming to Tampa. Would you tell us a little bit about, you know, how you sisters have stayed together for so long and have kept the music live for even the young people?
1: Okay, well, let me first say, well, good morning to everyone in Tampa, Florida. Praise ye the Lord in all things. It's a blessed day to be here, to be with you, Miss Pat Hauser, to celebrate another day in Jesus Christ. The legendary McDonald sisters have been in ministry for over 63 years this year, and we're all sisters. Ranging from my sister, Dr. Zara McDonald, Dr. Pamela McDonald McClain, Dr. Deborah McDonald Scrivett, and also our mother, Dr. Priscilla McDonald. We have been doing the Lord's work for a long time. The ministry work has been genuine and it's been real. As far as for around other groups and all that, we understood that how we were raised up in the Word of God through our father, who was a pastor for almost 44 years, until his death 10 years ago this past June. He and my mom enlightened us to continue to do work as children was growing up and singing. And she started understanding as we were young, growing up, to sing different songs. And as we said in an interview not long ago at the GMWA, we just heard this past Wednesday, we were singing songs trying to be like the Supremes. Down about the Supremes. And she heard that singing. She said, wait a minute now. We're not going to be doing no secular pop singing. You all going to start singing gospel. And we started at the Little McDonald Sisters, and the Lord started branching us out through a prophecy of a woman prophesied in a revival my daddy was preaching when we were little small children. She said, the era we were living, she said, it will not hold you down. The Holy Spirit has spoken to me. You're going to launch out. And God has ordained that word, the prophetic word, came to pass, not even knowing that we were just trying to do what we were doing, just sing. And God launched us out. Here we are now, older women.
0: Oh, my.
1: And in the Word of God, and three of us are ordained ministers.
0: Mm-hmm, mm-hmm.
1: And we are going forth, not just more singing, but ministry. But people need to hear the truth, not just in the singing ministry, but know that God is a healer. He's a deliverer. He's a savior.
0: Yes, he is.
1: He is there that forth to us. So we know what it is when we sing about what you have played in today. That was my father, the late Dr. Sammy McDonald Jr., singing with us on that particular song. God's been a shelter. Anything you need, God's been a shelter. He'll make it right for you. He's able to do anything but fail. That's what we could proclaim this morning, to remind everybody. God will be a roof, put a roof over your head. He'll stop any misery you're dealing with, because he's everything that you need. God will be a shelter for you.
0: Yes, Mrs. Miller, you are a preaching woman. Amen. Amen. You'll be in Tampa, Florida at the Northside Missionary Baptist Church. That's located at 5706 North 40th Street. Doors are open at 4 p.m. and the service will begin at 5 p.m. There are others on the program, but I wanted to share with our listening audience, because you said two things that were very, very profound. 63 years in ministry, and it was all centered around the Word of God and your father, the late Reverend Dr. Samuel McDonald, and your mom that taught you.
1: Yes, ma'am. Yes, that is so true. And we're looking forward to coming to the 16th Praise and Worship Service on Saturday, August the 15th, 2026, at the Northside Missionary Baptist Church in Tampa, Florida. We know that the Holy Spirit has already approved the service because we know that there's some praying saints in that area, in that state, and God's going to move according to his will and purpose to bless, to encourage, to heal, to bring forth brand newness, restoration, and establish great things with all within the ministry, with all the other groups that are going to be there and minister, and the master ceremonies and the pastor that's going to be there. We know that God is going to be in the house because we're going to bring him with us, and the other groups, no doubt, they're going to have the Holy Spirit come with them because it's important that everybody be on one accord.
0: Amen.
1: So the Holy Spirit can do his work.
0: Amen. Praise God. Thank you so much for taking the time to come on and share with us this morning on the Gospel Classic Hour. And look forward to seeing you on August 15th at the Northside Missionary Baptist Church.
1: Looking forward to seeing you too. And we will make sure that we always lift up the name of Jesus. Encourage everybody. Don't forget. Don't give up. Keep the hope in Christ Jesus at all times. For God still lives.
0: Thank you. Have an amazing day.

new golden crown here on the Gospel Classic Hour. Good morning to you. And I'm hoping that you, as parents and youth leaders and those that are concerned by youth, would bring your youth out on Wednesday, Thursday, Friday. That's 5th, 6th, 7th. And even on the 9th, we have a free tennis shoe giveaway for children, some book bags and music, and even a game truck on Saturday. Listen, there is no cost to the conference. It's an Ignite Takeover Youth Conference. Food, fun, fellowship. It is predicted to be raining, so we shifted everything to the inside for Wednesday, Thursday, Friday. And then on Saturday, it's going to be clear on the outside. That's the prediction of the weather.

0: Here we go again. Here we go again. Y'all, we should not know the name Nolan Xavier Wells. In a perfect and peaceful world, Nolan Xavier Wells would be an unknown, about to be 19-year-old, on his way into his sophomore year at Southwest Mississippi State Community College, where he is a star receiver on the football team. But sadly and painfully, the reason we know his name today is because on the 4th of July, this young black boy went out to a party on Horn Island in the Gulf Coast off of Mississippi, never to return. And 3 days later, his dead body was found. When I heard of his death, I not only cried, but I prayed for his parents. And selfishly, I was frightened because I thought to myself how very easily this could have happened to my own children. And I was filled with sorrow. But as I kept listening to the report of his death, if I can be honest with you, my sorrow became something else. Hearing how he was the sole black boy in what he thought was the safe company of some southern white boys. Hearing the report that all of them got home safely with his cell phone in their possession. But when questioned by the police, they couldn't remember what happened. And when word came out that one of their stepmothers was a judge in that same county, I'm sorry, y'all, but my sorrow turned into anger. And a disbelief in justice. And all I could say was, damn, here we go again. We've seen this time and time and time and time again. As much as I want to be hopeful and believe that there will be justice for Nolan Xavier Wells, Mike Brown, George Floyd, Trayvon Martin, Tamir Rice, Kendrick Jackson, Cyrus Belton, Carmelo Anthony, and Emmett Till have all historically conditioned me to know that this will not end with a definition of justice that is pleasing or palatable for many of us. Here we go again. That mixture of agony and anger, of sorrow and disgust, of frustration wondering how we could still be doing this in 2026. That place of anger and frustration is exactly where King David is, 2 Samuel 21, that I just read in your hearing. In 2 Samuel 21, we're in an area called Shephelah, which is a hill country on the outskirts of Judah, and the year is 975 BC. And when we get here in 2 Samuel 21, you don't find a young and vigorous David. This is not the David who praised the Lord until his clothes fell off. This is not the David who put pen to paper and said, I will make a joyful noise unto the Lord, all ye lands. This is not the David who learned to encourage himself when nobody else was by his side. This is not the David who stood in the valley of Elah, young and excited, waving his hand, saying, let me go fight Goliath. No. This is a different David. An older, mature David, who the Bible says in verse 15, has become faint. One translation says, he's grown weary. Another translation says, he's exhausted. The original Hebrew word there is this word, oof, O-O-F. Everyone say oof. And oof literally means to fly away. So here is the warrior king of Israel who defeated Goliath at 17, who wrote more psalms than anyone else, who praised the Lord all the time, and he's ready to oof. He's ready to fly away. He's ready to give up. He's had enough. He's tired. You ever been so tired that you had to take the R out? He's tired. And David is ready to give up on the battle. And I had to ask the question, what would push this warrior king to a place of oof? What would make David want to give up fighting? We got to remember when we first met David in his first battle against Goliath, it was 40 years ago when he was 17. And for four decades, he's continued to have battle after battle after battle after battle with the same enemy. The same folk with the same issue, trying to take the same thing. For 40 years, he's had to fight the same battle with the same folk over the same issue. Can you imagine how he would feel after 40 years of the same fight with the same folk over the same issue? Can you imagine how many funerals for his own people he had to stand at? Can you imagine how many nights he stayed awake wondering, God, when is this going to end? Can you imagine how many times he prayed and asked God, can this please stop? 40 years, the same folk, the same issue, and the same battle. And I can tell you what pushed David to oof. I can tell you what made him want to give up. It's one singular word. One word made David want to quit. It's right here. It shows up repeatedly in the scripture I read. Let me see if you can find it. Verse 15. Now the Philistines were at war again with Israel. Verse 18. After this, there was war again with the Philistines. Have you caught it yet? If you're a little slow, it's there in verse 19. There was war with the Philistines again. Verse 20, there was war at Gath again. Did you catch the word? Again. Again. Again. Again will infuriate you. Again can discourage you.
1: Dismantled the Office of Economic Opportunity. 43 years since my parents fought to integrate public schools. 3 years since Barack, whose name means praise the Lord, was sworn in to be president of these United States. We have been through too much and seen too much and fought for too much. If we ever needed to vote, we sure do need to vote now. I don't don't know if Republicans are going to show up. I don't know if Democrats are going to show up. But the sons and daughters of slaves, we better the hell show up. Because God is not going to do for us what we can do for ourselves. We ever needed to vote? We sure need to vote now. And when we do what we're supposed to do, God will show up. God will bless our efforts. He's always has. He always will. When we work our faith, faith is what you believe about God. Works is what you do because of what you believe about God. Faith without works is destitute and devoid. But faith with works is dynamic and can change your destiny. Whenever we work our faith, God shows up. So from now until November, email everybody you know. Tell them to show up. Text everybody. Tell them to show up. Call everybody you know. Knock on everybody's door. I don't know how to tweet, but my children and daughter can tweet. So I told them to tweet, tweet, tweet, tweet, tweet, tweet everybody.
2: This simple little message says, as we ever, if we ever needed to vote, we sure enough need to vote now. In fact, voting, early voting starts on the 8th here in Tampa through the 15th, and primaries on the 18th. Election day is November. Show up, people, and vote.

Let me just say real quick for those that are in the Bay Area, there is on the ballot for this District 63 state representative. Want to say for those that are vying for that seat, good morning and congratulations, and to the best of your abilities to Conrad Supe, good morning to you. Also to Robin Lockett, good morning to you. And Jacqueline Coffee Leaks, good morning to you. That is those that are running for District 63. Also a shout out to Mr. Victor Sims in Polk County for school board, and Ms. DeVay Simmons for District 18 out of Polk County. Good morning, good morning. People, don't be discouraged or discouraged by what you hear. Stand in the line and vote. Let's move this train on.

DJ Moss here. Good and bad. God so loved the world that he gave his only begotten son, that whosoever would believe on him would not perish but have everlasting life. And whosoever believed that, God's grace is sufficient for you good and you bad. Want to give a shout out to those that are listening on

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I'm Dr. H. Good morning.

Mary, Mary here on the Gospel Classic Hour. Good morning, good morning. Just want to praise you. You, God, broke the chains. It's raining on the outside. So if you're driving, be careful, be cautious. Please look out for the other person. Want to just say good morning to those that are in Brandon, New Tampa, West Chase, Temple Terrace, wherever you are listening to the Gospel Classic Hour. 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We thank you so, so much. 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
1: A star shower falling over the land, and off into the sea it's got nothing, oh nothing on you and me. 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

0: taxi driving woman. 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

0: Everybody, can we please put our hands together for Craig, Brian, and Eddie, who are doing the sound. Thank you, guys. They've been really patient, and I'm so picky. Well, I guess it's going to be kind of clear at the end of this that if you know me, you might end up in a song. And when I introduced my grandmother as Agnes to the boys today, she swatted my butt. But, she and my other grandmother and a woman named Rose in Nashville are all part of the background that went into making this Lady Ella, Arkansas, that we're going to sing about for you up. And maybe just... Oh, gosh. I can't hear myself. I don't know what's going on. Can we just put a little bit more of this? I'm trying to sing really loud, but... Hello. Maybe a little level of this in there.
1: I think the mains are gone.
0: The mains are gone? Hello. Please, a little bit. I don't know. Hello. Yeah, there. Thank you. Thank you.

0: Gorgeous.
1: Thank you. Thanks a lot. What a great place. I love this theater. I could play here all the time. We'll just play here, have everyone come and see us here. You know? I'm going to do one of the very first songs I ever wrote. It's a song that was on my very first album. I put out my first album in 1992. It was a record called Gravity on Watermelon Records out of Austin. And this is a song that I wrote for a gentleman. I had moved from New York City with his band Rank and File. We moved into Austin, Texas. And we went there to learn about country music. New York City wasn't the place for that. But so we moved into this little area of town called Hyde Park. And I lived next door to this gentleman by the name of Billy Smith. And he was older. He was on in years at this time. He was raised in this little town called Terrell, Texas. And he was in a band, had been in a band called Prince Albert and the Sheiks. And they were contemporaries of Bob Wills and his Texas Playboys. So they were a great band. And Billy had many great stories about traveling across the country, being in this band. They used to travel in a sedan. They would tie a mattress to the top and their equipment they'd throw in the trunk. And he says when the weather permitted, they just throw that mattress out on the ground. They'd sleep under trees and stuff. And when it didn't, they'd pull into a barn or seek shelter wherever they could find it, you know. And he said that they played for mostly beer, food, and sometimes girls, he said, you know. So it seemed like a good idea, and I pursued that myself. And when Billy passed away, there was one thing that we always spent time doing, and that was he had a lot of tattoos, and he had a lady on his arm by the name of Pearl, a tattooed lady on his arm, and her name was Pearl because Pearl was his favorite beer, you know? And so he could still flex what little muscles he had, and he would make Pearl dance for us, and he'd tell us stories, and we'd drink Pearl beer quite often. And when Billy passed away, I wanted to write this song for him, and it's a song called Five Hearts Breaking.
2: I'd like to thank you because it's very rare that I'm not the scariest guy in the room. But I feel uplifted. Goes out to Shaq and Kobe.

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Let's see how good these guys are. Can they do it? You do it manually. No, no, you cannot cheat. You cannot use pedals. You have to do it manually. Come on. Old-fashioned analog style. Let's just fade out. You can do it.

0: That one takes a lot out of me, so thank you. My wife really, really loves that song. I'm feeling the love. A lot of warm fuzzies coming from right over here. We're getting it. We're getting it. Thank you very much. Mostly pity coming from over here, but that's all right. That's all right. We'll take it any way we get. It's all a big party. Give me an amen. Amen. Yeah. Woo. Life is good. You know why? Because we're on the right side of the dirt. Give me an amen.
1: As I said, it's so good to be here with you again. Last time we were here, we were trying to pull this little mess together, and I'm grateful to say that it is finally coming together. We were fortunate enough last year, we didn't know when we were here before, but I was on my way to a Grammy nomination. Did not win, but my name was in the mix. Finally. Apparently, Eric Clapton is a better rhythm and blues singer than I am. So we'll go figure on that. But this is one of the songs from the greatly acknowledged CD, The Scene of the Crime.
2: 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Are you ready? It would be 2 years and January 6th since Betty LeVette performs at the Tampa Theater. It's coming to me. And I just heard she's going to be at the Tampa Bay Blues Fest, too, this year. Coming up, they accepted. So back by popular demand for WMNF, the Betty LeVette Band. Thank you so much for supporting community radio.
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4: 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The first thing is we have just confirmed for our anniversary party this year, we're going to have Hubert Sumlin. That's going to be here at Skipper's on June 6th. And I want you all to be here because it's going to be fun. 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Find out what's going on in the blues community. And then we got these guys. This is the band we sent up to Memphis for the IBC this year. We couldn't have been prouder. They're just freaking crazy. You're going to love them. Nervous Turkey!
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6: 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Thank you very much. I'd like to thank my family for coming out. Don't laugh too hard. That's all I can say. All right. We'll start whenever you guys are ready. Yeah?
1: Thank you, guys.
7: I'd like to propose a toast. If everybody out there with a drink, just raise your glasses up real tall and high right here. And I'd like to say cheers to you guys supporting live music. WMNF, Suncoast Blues Society, and us. Cheers. And also live music again.
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7: G. Hey, this is a new song. It's so new, it's not on our new record. It is that new, ladies and gentlemen. Me and Ed wrote it. Hope you like it.

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0: All right, we got one more for you. 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
1: All right, we're going to keep this thing moving along. 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
2: 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Thanks for showing up.

0: So it's really weird. I looked over and like I noticed that the keyboard player from Nervous Turkey was playing on my stage. Ladies and gentlemen, Mr. Mark Cunningham on the keys. Really good friend of ours. I'm trying to convince him to join the band. Don't you think you should join the band? I think you should join the band. No pressure, you know. We'll exchange him for this guy. Mr. Finn Walling on the lead guitar.
1: Easily replaceable. You know what I'm talking about.
0: And over here on the bass, the multi-talented Mr. Mark Tinker. And then, of course, on the drums, we have Sean Doyle.
2: Thank you guys for listening. This is our last song. It's called Cigarette. We'll be hanging out back by the merch booth after. We're Mike Dunn and the Kings New England. Have a good one.

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0: Really appreciate your support of WMNF. Thanks so much for coming out. Want to tell you just a little bit about the headliners, and then they can do the rest of explaining themselves. They are from North Carolina. They are called the Avett Brothers. And they combine plucky old world sound with punk rock aggression and laugh out loud lyrics. Just like Fruit, they are finishing up a lengthy tour, and they are getting rave reviews everywhere they go. And perhaps the biggest compliment is that it seems like half of the audience left the Riverhawk Festival to come here to see the Avett Brothers tonight. All right? So, enough said. Without further ado, here are the Avett Brothers.
1: Thank you.

0: Thank you guys for hanging in there with us. We got two more for you. You guys ready?
1: I was born by a river, but it was paved with cement. I was born by a river, but it was paved with cement. Still I stand in the river and dream that I was soaking wet.

0: Thank you.
1: We totally appreciate it. This has been an awesome day of music. We've got to see a lot of our really good friends play this afternoon, and we're still here to talk about it. So that's pretty awesome. We're gonna play

0: Okay, so now we this next song goes out to anybody who's ever lived in a trailer. Okay, six of you. Okay. We thought more of our people were here tonight. I don't know. That's just you don't have to be from a trailer park. Our trailer park called Pineview Heights is more a frame of mind. And you're all welcome. You're our honored guests. Give yourselves an amen. Yes. Howdy, cousins. Yes. We're all family here tonight. Just basking in the love that is trailer park. Trailer park love. That's what I'm talking about. But we want all of you to be with this body, heart, and soul. We want to widen our demographics. So this song goes out to anybody who may know somebody who's lived in a trailer. Funny how more of you fess up to that one than the other one there. That's all right, still not enough of you. We want everybody with us. This goes out to anybody who may have brushed up against somebody at a Walmart who might have lived in a trailer. Okay, you're getting more comfortable with the concept. All right. Still don't have everybody. We have this table over here. This song goes out to anybody who may live in a trailer in the near future. Okay, we got them too. All right, that's everybody. Let's do this one here. All right. I'm feeling the love.
1: Let's do a mom's tattoo. Want to do that one?
2: Yeah, man. Mm-hmm. Yeah, yeah. We do a mom's tattoo?
1: Not croquet pin, man.
3: I'm gonna follow up with another track from the new record.
4: Where's that capo? God damn.
3: This is a little song. It's a mellow tune. It's called "Catching Up to You." All right, here we go.

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We really appreciate it. We're Half Gun, We'll Travel from Bradenton, Florida.

0: thank you so much.
1: What a fun surprise to see you all here this evening. Thank you for coming tonight. We appreciate it.
2: Thank you. Good time. The gig is officially over, but I think we're going to continue to play if y'all want. Somehow I had a feeling. It's all like about Florida, man. 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

0: just about all this beautiful land around here, how you keep it right, keep it beautiful. I'll tell you what, there's nothing like oak trees with moss dripping from their limbs in the sand. I love that image. That's a wonderful image. So it's called La Terre de mon grand-père, about the days of our grandparents and how they lived off the land.
1: I'd like to preface this by saying I know who the governor is. The Blasters were taught by a lot of people that came from New Orleans, a lot of good friends that lived out there. And they heard we were coming on the road, and they said they would like us to do this song and dedicate it to the president of the United States. From the city of New Orleans.

I want to thank everybody for making the effort to come out. Thank you very much. Well, ladies and gentlemen, we always work late at night in the Nervous Turkey department. And when I come home, I want to relax a little bit. My baby's already asleep, so is my girl. So I put on the TV, put a little TV Land on. I like to watch the Match Game 75, Match Game 76. Oh my gosh, I just love that game so much. Yes, I do. With Brother Gene Rayburn at the helm, Charles Nelson Reilly, Joanne Worley, and the still sexy Betty White. That's what I gotta say. She still had it back then. But you know the one that always makes me want to see? I'm gonna tell you right now, his name is Brother Nipsey Russell. That's right. Brother Nipsey Russell always had the rhyme for the time. He had the motion in the ocean, and he had the kerchief tied to the left, oh so fine. He would say, now looky here, Brother Gene Rayburn. Pass the Dutchie on the left-hand side. So your mama don't smoke and don't know you smoke the G on the left-hand side, baby. And I would always say, Lord!

0: Thank you very much, everybody. We appreciate that. It's great to be out here today with everyone. And basically what you see up here right now is, depending on who you might ask, one half, three-fourths, or perhaps two-thirds of the old Realize band that, if you're old like me, you realize the band used to play at the Depot up the street here back in the early 70s and so forth. Now we're to My Backyard and those other great old Tampa joints.
1: I don't think anybody remembers that, Mr. McCook.
0: Hey, there's one.
1: We got one.
0: And this is Bob Leitner back here at the drums, everybody.
1: The spaceman on the tubs, Bob Leitner.
0: Original drummer. Now, let's hear for Steve Conley, everybody. Thank you.
1: And over here, all the way from Washington, D.C., Mr. J.T. McCook.
2: Come on, Nervous Turkey! Nervous Turkey! Yeah! Yeah! You got your CD back there? You bring your CD? Yeah, he's got a CD back there. Fat Boy Likes to Roll. We're going to be up with Damon, and then these guys are going to be back for the jam. So...

Thank you. I had my thumb in the air on a southbound road, just stepping into Mississippi. Now let me warn you about this story that's about to unfold. It's gonna sound a little trippy. I'd been walking most of the morning on this hot and hazy day. I heard a distant rumble.

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His fingernails were long and caked with many moons of dirt. He had several days of whiskers and a booger on his shirt. He said his name was Lawrence, but his feelings would be hurt if I ever called him anything but Larry. His name was Larry. Dude, I don't go to McDonald's and bug you when you're working, all right? I don't even go to McDonald's, all right? So, no, I do. I had a Big Mac earlier today, and it's sitting on me like a, like one of those iron anvils. You saw me dancing earlier? Not wise after a Big Mac, I'm telling you. Well, Larry asked me where to with a weak and yellow grin. I said, I'm off to see a friend in Nacogdoches. Well, isn't that uncanny? So am I, he said, hop in. This Mississippi sun can be ferocious. So I slid across the upholstery like a greasy plate of

booties. I never found my place in that tricky social maze among the schoolyard jocks and classroom cuties. One autumn day at recess on the playground, second grade, I saw a kid tapping me on my shoulder blade, and I found myself bearing the

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They crossed their fingers, holding up their hands, cause that's the law, and they showed them their cootie vaccination. Well, the autumn wind grew colder and the trees lost their green. He carried that burden till he was almost 16. He dropped out of high school, untouchable, unclean, just 1 year shy of graduation. He didn't make it.

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And I rolled up my sleeve and exposed my cootie shot. I said, ain't nothing personal, man. I'm sorry. I'm sorry, Larry. 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

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A struggle worse than Holyfield and Tyson.

All right, we got one more song. Please buy a CD. They're $5. T-shirts are $10. Thanks, Ted Lucas, WMNF, Mike Dunn. And thanks, guys. Thanks, Mike. You're a man and a scholar. And this one's for you, buddy. You're gonna like it.

We'll see you later, baby. Ease you on into the Damon Fowler Group. Number one under the sun. Way number seven. Thank you.

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Good morning, good morning, good morning, everybody. 98 and muggy. What can I tell you? Tampa, Florida.

have the Hurricanes. As always, the good stuff. Lenore by Chick Corea in the background off the Leprechaun album every week to say hello. Yes. Carly Simon coming up, some David Bowie, D'Angelo, Casey Musgraves, as always, some Cream and Blind Faith, some soul music by George Benson, Jill Scott, and The Whispers, Sacred Souls. I've got some Curtis Mayfield, Electric Light Orchestra, or as we cool people like to say, ELO, Strawberry Alarm Clock, all coming up in the first hour, hour and a half of the Morning Show Wednesday with Izzy K. As always, each Wednesday morning, 6 to 9 a.m. on your dial at 88.5 or the app. So let's just give a couple numbers out real quick. 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That's right. Little Chick Corea.

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favorites, Kacey Musgraves. I love her stuff. Love her stuff. How about some sort of old school soul with some D'Angelo on WMNF when we get by? Izzy K on the Morning Show Wednesday. Every week, listening to the good stuff. 6 to 9 a.m. Check it out, huh? Don't hear from this guy anymore. I don't know why. Beautiful voice. Back in the day. Give me a buzz. Say hello. Give me a text. Give me an email. Let's catch up a little bit. Good morning, everybody.

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1: Oh, how about a little bit of the great super band, Blind Faith, Clapton, Stevie Winwood, Ginger Baker, Rick Gretsch, check it out. Oh, this is an oldie, baby. One-hit wonder band.

0: everybody. We have some news coming up right now with Sean.
1: All right, thanks so much, Izzy. Good morning. I'm Sean Canaan with the WMNF News headlines. It's 6:30. Florida executed two people yesterday. In the rare double execution, the state put Dominic Anthony Ochicone to death about 5 hours after James R.N. Duckett was pronounced dead. A flurry of emergency applications and petitions were turned down the past few days at the federal level, including the U.S. Supreme Court yesterday. 80-year-old Ochicone became the oldest inmate executed by the state since the death penalty was reinstated in 1976. Floridians for Alternatives to the Death Penalty described the twin execution as an unprecedented escalation of the state's use of the death penalty. Grace Hanna, executive director of Floridians for Alternatives to the Death Penalty, said Florida continues to expand the use of capital punishment despite mounting evidence that it is not what Floridians want. Spending time along our beaches becomes even more enjoyable now that shorebird nesting season has begun. WGCU's Southwest Florida In Focus host Jennifer Crawford speaks with Megan Hatton, Audubon Florida's Southwest Florida Shorebird Program Manager, about which birds we might see migrating this month.
2: We are about to wrap up their breeding season. So for shorebirds, they breed from about March to the end of August. So we're having a lot of chicks that are about to fledge, which means they can fly finally. So they're learning how to forage and all things on their own. And we're moving into migration. So we're already starting to see a few early comers showing up on our beaches from our northern states. And then we also have some birds that nest here, like our lease terns, that are going to start moving out of the area and down into like the Caribbean and South America. So a lot of movement coming in and out of Florida right now.
3: What kinds of shorebirds would we expect to see if we head out to our waterways right now?
2: Right now, you're going to see a lot of our nesting species. So we'll have black skimmers, we'll have our lease terns, Wilson plovers, snowy plovers. And American oyster catchers are our main five nesting species for our area. I have been starting to see a lot of willets coming back into our area, short-billed dowitchers. These are all migratory shorebirds that are finishing up nesting up north, and they're starting to make their way down here. So it's an exciting time to be out there because you'll start to see some of our more interesting shorebirds returning to the area.
3: They're so beautiful, aren't they?
2: Yeah.
3: Now, we have heard this really remarkable news that it's been more than 30 years, but now black skimmers on Sanibel are having baby chicks.
2: Yeah.
3: What has caused this to occur now after so long?
2: So, obviously, after Ian, the causeway was severely damaged, and there was a lot of rebuilding happen on there. Part of the rebuild was laying down new gravel for all the parking areas. Gravel looks a lot like our sand. So we already had lease terns in the area nesting. The black skimmers are a new addition to this year. I know SCCF, which is the Sanibel Conservation Group, monitors that area. And so they were really excited when the black skimmers came. And now they're very excited that we're having chicks starting to hatch on there. And like you said, it's been 30 years. And just that one little change of environment, adding in that new gravel open area, really invited them in.
3: What are the biggest disturbances to the habitats of our shorebirds?
2: Humans is one of our big ones. When they're out on the beaches, our birds are, when they're in breeding, they're trying to protect their nests. They have to stay, their eggs are right on the sand. And if you're out in the summer, out on the beach, you know how hot the sand is. So they have to be able to stay on their eggs to keep them safe. If there's people walking too close or even a dog walking too close, those birds get scared off and they're not sitting on their eggs then, leaving those eggs vulnerable to the heat and also to predators. So there's a lot of threats. And you're also thinking about sea level rise is also causing habitat to change. So areas that used to be safe now may be flooding because that water is coming up higher than it has before, making that site no longer a viable site for them.
1: That's Megan Hatton of Audubon, Florida, with WGCU's Jennifer Crawford. Traffic is slowing down, approaching downtown Tampa on I-4 West. It'll be breezy with scattered showers and thunderstorms today, highs in the mid-80s. Partly cloudy with late-night showers or thunderstorms tonight, overnight lows in the mid-70s. Tomorrow, breezy with scattered thunderstorms, highs in the mid-80s. I'm Sean Canaan with the WMNF News headlines. 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

man. Two calls, one email in 2 minutes and 30 seconds. Let's do one more. Yes, sorry. Get out of bed. Izzy K here on the Wednesday morning show with some Jefferson Airplane. Little Gracie Slick. That's right. Remember this.

your doctors and lawyers and your businessmen of the future? Nah, that was then, baby. We're all retiring right now. How about a little bit of the Whispers on WMNF 88.5? A little bit of soul on the best little station around Tampa Bay. Because you know what? The beat goes on, brothers and sisters.

about two songs from the great Leon Russell? The first one done by George Benson, which you will recognize from 1974. Total hit. And then Leon himself. Good morning, everybody. Izzy K on the Wednesday morning show. 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Well written, Leon. 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
1: How about a little bit of Van the Man? Oh, yes, some Domino, baby, on WMNF with Izzy K on the Wednesday morning show.

morning, everybody. Good morning, and thank you for all the emails. Bill, I agree, the music of our day, huh? Wish I could play more, but we do like to play the mix of other genres, too. A little bit of Santana in the background, Samba Party off the Abraxas famous album, the most famous album of Santana. Evil Ways, Oyo Como Va, not Evil Ways, Black Magic Woman. Oh, so much good stuff in that time on that album. It's 7 o'clock in the morning, WMNF Tampa. We will stay tuned for some NPR news and then get back to the great, great music for the Wednesday morning show with your host here, me, Izzy K. And we'll keep rocking, soulin' through the morning. Thank you, everybody, for checking in this morning. Emails, Dougie, and phones and everything else. Talk to you soon again.

little Queen never hurt anybody. And a little Curtis Mayfield even hurt less. Yes, here we go. Yeah, because you know what? We gotta have peace, brothers and sisters.

Florida native Dom Petty would be turning 76 this year, so WMNF will be celebrating his birthday with a full night of his music. In honor of our home state hero, WMNF presents a tribute to Tom Petty. 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A non-stop music event that you don't want to miss, as 12 bands play 3 Tom Petty songs.

career, including the Heartbreakers, Mudcrutch, Solo, and the Traveling Wilburys. 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

some ELO. Some Electric Light Orchestra on WMNF with Izzy K on the Wednesday morning show. And it's the last train to London, brothers and sisters. Great stuff, huh?

0: later today on This American Life. 29 days after a local hospital closed its birthing unit, Katie went to labor. So that's not great, right? And then something else happened.
1: I said, Sasha, then get a chainsaw and cut the wall down because I didn't want the baby to die.
0: One doctor doing incredible things, so many of them, things she has never done before. That's later today.
2: Sean, we got some news coming up?
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2: Okie doke, thanks.
3: All right, thanks, Izzy. Good morning, I'm Sean Canaan with the WMNF News headlines at 7:30. More people are now eligible for Polk County's health care plan. Income eligibility has gone up from 200% to 300% of the federal poverty level, potentially opening the door to care for nearly 19,000 more people. Joy Johnson is the Health and Human Services Administrator for the Polk Board of County Commissioners.
4: Oftentimes what we see are people will either forego health insurance or health care altogether, and by the time their health conditions are so severe or so acute that they do have to seek care, it's often emergent care, and often that's extremely more costly. So there's a benefit here of trying to address people who have a need but are not giving up some of their basic living expenses that they need to get by.
3: The plan covers services like primary care and preventative care.
4: So it looks like it's insurance, but it's not. What it does is it offers reimbursement to providers to serve our target population. Those people who are medically vulnerable, low income, uninsured, who oftentimes fall through the gaps.
3: Johnson says the program currently serves about 5,900 people. A recent report from the Florida Chamber of Commerce shows Hillsborough County is among the top 10 Florida counties making the most significant progress in reducing childhood poverty. The report used data from the U.S. Census Bureau's American Community Survey to estimate poverty rates and various demographic indicators. The latest analysis shows that almost 4,000 fewer children in Hillsborough County were living in poverty in 2024 than in the previous year, when the number was nearly 53,000. Mark Wilson is the president and CEO of the Florida Chamber of Commerce.
5: And if we fix childhood poverty and early learning, we fix 1,000 other things. It's fewer people that are incarcerated. It's more people in the workforce. And it's not only the right thing to do, it makes business sense to invest in these families and these kids.
3: Last month, the Florida Chamber of Commerce hosted the Florida Prosperity and Economic Opportunity Solutions Summit in Tampa to address the roots of poverty and solutions. The deadline for federal temporary protected status for Haitians has passed. Tramell Gomes reports that creates a heightened uncertainty for hundreds of thousands of people who had been protected by the TPS designation.
6: In Florida, nearly 96,000 Haitians living and working under the program now face the loss of work authorization and potential deportation. Vanessa Joseph is a North Miami elected official and chair of the National Haitian American Elected Officials Network. Her city is at the heart of South Florida's Haitian community, the largest in the nation.
7: Everyone has a different posture. For some, it may mean immediate deportation. For others, it may be separation from their family. And for some, it may be staying here in some kind of limbo as you await maybe another process for which you've applied.
6: Advocates say Haiti's conditions haven't improved, and business leaders warn the change could leave critical jobs unfilled, especially in healthcare. TPS was created in 1990 to protect people from countries in crisis. Arguing it's meant to be short-lived, the Trump administration has sought to end various TPS designations, and ICE is reportedly planning to ramp up operations against Haitian migrants this week. Joseph says the decision has created widespread fear in the community, and she's urging TPS holders to seek guidance from reputable immigration attorneys.
7: It's important given the effect that it'll have economically and just throughout our communities. It's important that there be a redesignation, hopefully, and an extension to ensure that we don't suffer irreparable harm.
6: Through various reports, Haiti's National Office of Migration says weekly deportation flights carrying about 250 people are expected to begin as plans advance to crack down on Haitian migrants. According to the advocacy group Forward.us, about 200,000 Haitian TPS holders are in the U.S. workforce, including 15,000 agricultural workers and 13,000 nursing assistants. This is Tramell Gomes for Florida News Connection.
3: And finally, the Irish actor and musician Glenn Hansard has died. According to the BBC, he died in a motorcycle crash this morning in his home city of Dublin. He won the Best Song Oscar for the 2007 low-budget musical film Once for the film Falling Slowly. Again, Irish actor and musician Glenn Hansard has died. Traffic is slow approaching downtown Tampa on I-4 West and on I-275 South. It'll be breezy with scattered showers and thunderstorms and highs in the mid-80s today. Partly cloudy tonight. Late night showers or thunderstorms, lows in the mid-70s. Tomorrow, breezy with scattered thunderstorms and highs in the mid-80s. I'm Sean Canaan with the WMNF News headlines at 735 on 88.5 FM and the WMNF app.

Jackson, huh? And now a lot of incense and peppermints by Strawberry. Alarm Clock on WMNF. Remember this song? Some of you won't remember any parts of that song. I don't know what to tell you, brothers and sisters. This was some cool stuff.

That was Somber on WMNF. Well, I got to tell you, the last caller, definitely cool stuff. Thank you. I didn't catch your name, but thank you. He gave me a band with the greatest name. I have to tell you, one of the great names, Bubble Puppy. That's right. You heard it right. Bubble Puppy, Hot Smoke and Sassafras. And I did check out the song on YouTube for about a minute. Very cool song. I think I'll play it next week. Yes, Bubble Puppy. But now, the most famous chord in rock and roll history to begin our little British invasion. The most famous one chord.

about a little bit of October London on WMNF with Izzy K on the Wednesday morning show. Thanks for all the emails, guys. Basil, thanks for checking in. Jonathan, thanks for checking in. And some other texts. Check it out, huh?

Another Izzy favorite, The Monkees on The Last Train to Clarksville. 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I'm glad you have joined us today. This is the Wednesday Morning Show, and ordinarily, Soul Brother Izzy K is mixing up the selections and sending you out into the world. Unless you're lucky like me and get to work from home. I'm Jess G at the controls this week, but Izzy did do this list. Normally, you don't hear me until after 9 a.m. on Wednesdays when I'm here in the studio for Democracy Now! And Midpoint. After talking animals with Duncan Strauss, I'm behind the scenes with Mario and Joe on The Conversation. And you will hear me overnight, too, sometimes on Jazz Connections,

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Hope your day, wherever you're spending it, is a beautiful one. 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

let's review this soul train. After Hiroshima, we heard Raphael Sadiq with Joss Stone on Just One Kiss. I had to look up Sadiq to find out who he was. The name didn't ring a bell, but wow, he was one of the founding Tonys. As in Tony, Tony, Tony from the 90s New Jack Swing era of hip-hop. Their 1990 LP, Revival, was one of my introductions to that genre. Tony, Tony, Tony has done it again. Then we had Supertramp. Downstream is from the album Even in the Quietest Moments that came out in, what do you know, 1977, along with The Stranger, Hotel California, Songs in the Key of Life, A New World Record, Little Queen, Silk Degrees, that was Boz Scaggs, Boston, and Foreigners, eponymous LPs, and, oh yeah, Rumors. Didn't I tell you I was one lucky 13-year-old? Jennifer Lopez broke out of her Fly Girl days to show us that she could sing as well as dance in 1999 with On the Six. That was too late. And we are going to have Neil Sedaka take us to Sean and the WMNF 830 headline news.

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1: Thanks so much, Jess G. Good morning. I'm Sean Canaan with the WMNF News headlines. It's 8:30. Nearly 13.5 million Floridians are eligible to cast ballots in the August 18th primary elections. Republicans have expanded their registration edge over Democrats to 1.5 million voters. That's according to newly posted data on the State Division of Elections website. The book closing report shows that Florida has 5.6 million registered Republicans eligible to vote in the primaries, while Democrats totaled 4 million. Another 3.3 million voters are not affiliated with the party, while the rest of the state's voters are registered with other parties. The language used to describe the proposed property tax initiative on November's ballot needs to change. WFSU's Tristan Wood reports that comes after a Leon County judge found the current language defective.
2: Judge David Frank says the title, Save Our Homes from Excessive Property Taxes, sounds like a political slogan and doesn't meet the state's fair or neutral requirements. He also took issue with the summary, saying it has several components that advocate for the initiative. But that doesn't mean voters won't have a chance to weigh in. Now, Florida Attorney General James Othmeyer must rewrite the ballot title and language. During a Tuesday press conference, he declined to comment on what that process will look like, but did reaffirm his support for the amendment.
3: We've had, the strongest economic growth of any state in the country. We've got record surpluses. The state's doing well. But at the end of the day, we need to find a way to get money back into the pockets of our citizens.
2: The property tax ballot initiative would increase the state's property tax exemption for primary residences from $50,000 to $150,000 in 2027 and $250,000 in 2028. It would also decrease how much a property tax assessment could go up for commercial and other property, from 10% to 5%, and restrict how local governments can spend property tax revenue. While the proposal has broad support from Republican state government leaders, it has been widely opposed by local elected officials who are worried the cuts would lead to local budget shortfalls and fewer public services. The amendment needs support from at least 60% of Florida voters to pass. I'm Tristan Wood.
1: Yesterday, the Polk County Sheriff's Office arrested a Winter Haven pastor and charged him with three felony counts of lewd battery of a minor and a number of other charges. During a press conference, Sheriff Grady Judd said Timothy Chaneyfield had a history of working at schools and hospice facilities. Between 2012 and 2016, he worked as a paraprofessional and a substitute teacher at Crystal Lake Middle School. He's now a pastor at St. James United American Free Will Baptist Church. This history leads Sheriff Judd to believe there might be other victims.
4: We don't think two people, he woke up at 42 years of age and did this for the first time. We don't believe that at all, and neither do you, and neither does anyone.
1: The current investigation identified two victims, one 14-year-old child and a 26-year-old man.
4: We received a cyber tip from Instagram that there was illicit, inappropriate activity between an adult and a child. It first went to the Auburndale Police Department. They determined this was in the unincorporated area and immediately called us, and immediately we started our investigation. And what we found is that Timothy Chaneyfield went online with a dating app in search of children. And that's what he found, was a 14-year-old child.
1: The sheriff's office warned that the suspect had been identified as HIV positive and could have easily spread the disease. A new study has found that over the past decade, financial literacy in the U.S. has continued to decline. WMNF's Megan Fair reports on how finance professors are fighting against this.
5: The 2026 TIAA Institute, or the GFLEC Personal Finance Index, found that financial literacy among U.S. adults has left them at a disadvantage in the personal finance world. According to the Institute, financial literacy has declined in 5 of the 8 functional areas. It even shows that understanding has yet to exceed 52%. An instructor of finance at the University of South Florida, Leo Chen, has an idea about where these issues may come from.
6: We all have seen the past few years, be it economic reason or otherwise, a lot of financial literacy issues in the U.S. at least actually come from the lack of planning and the lack of awareness.
5: Chen says many Americans do not begin prepping for their retirement financially until their 40s, when they can start as early as 18. He stresses the importance of understanding your financial goals and how USF has been working to implement this.
6: I've been working, or we've been working with the Federal Reserve of Atlanta, actually, their program to bring the financial literacy up.
5: According to Chen, the most beneficial thing we can do to bring our personal financial literacy up is through budgeting goals and long-term planning. For WMNF News, I'm Megan Fair.
1: Lots of traffic problems to tell you about. In Manatee County, after the Sunshine Skyway Bridge, there's an accident on I-275 South near mile marker 7. The Skyway Southwest area, that's the left lane is blocked there. Traffic is slow in both directions. There's a vehicle on fire in Hillsborough County on I-4 West at mile marker 16 near Dinosaur World. The right lane is blocked and traffic is heavy in both directions. Traffic is jammed through downtown Tampa on I-4 West and I-275 South. There's a crash in Pinellas County on I-275 South before 54th Avenue North. The right lane is blocked there. Thunderstorms are likely this morning. There's a chance of scattered thunderstorms this afternoon with highs in the mid-80s. Overnight lows tonight will be in the mid-70s. Tomorrow, thunderstorms will develop later in the day with highs in the high 80s. I'm Sean Canaan with the WMNF News headlines. 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
0: Fantastic. We're starting to see the countdown to Democracy Now! And the rest of the wonderful Wednesday with WMNF. After the conversation, catch Sam Vall for the Hump Day edition of It's the Music, then Traffic Jam at 3, and an evening of World and Latin with Ali on Sound Safari and Isha on Latinx. Franco has Latino 54 at midnight. Here's new from Robin Perrin, Pretty Hot Mess, on WMNF Wednesday Morning Show.

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Well, we brought it home with Ella Langley on Choosing Texas, and I think she might be Izzy's favorite new discovery this year. New Wave Country has some of the smoothest retro-sounding soul music these days. David Crosby and Michael McDonald on River Rise off Crosby's final album, 2021's For Free. The incomparable Peter Gabriel gave us Salisbury Hill, and the marvelous Suzanne Vega on her classic, Marlena on the Wall. I'm turning it over to Amy Goodman in just a few minutes. And we are going out with who else but the Rolling Stones as we honor the tradition here on the Wednesday Morning Show. The new album is very good. Bluesy.

We're listening to Divine Intervention, and that's a cut off the new Foreign Tongues. I saw Mick just about a week or so ago with New York Times podcaster David Marchez, and he is doing great. He has not, 83? Didn't he just turn 83? He's great, and he's ready to tour again, but not until Keith is feeling up to it. I think the rock and roll lifestyle has maybe been catching up with him at last.

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1: And you're listening to WMNF. Welcome to the Sound Safari. Great show, Randy, and great transition music from the traffic jam to our show, Sound Safari, where we play world music. And, you know, I'm going to start off the show with a song that kind of in that same theme. This is from the great Peter Gabriel, Genesis fame, in his song called In Your Eyes. And it's done with Youssou N'Dour from Senegal. Great, great song, In Your Eyes.
2: Thank you. Now we get some help from our friends from Dakar. On percussion, Babacar and Azan.

0: Thank you. 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Jusundo.
1: Thank you.
2: All right, and that was a great song. Two great singers there. Peter Gabriel and Youssou N'Dour from Dakar, Senegal. I guess backed up by the Super Etoile band. And that was, of course, live. Hope you enjoyed that. And once again, my name is John. John DeBrule will be here until 8 p.m. playing music from all around the world. And next, we're going to go to Central Africa. So this man, we've called him the guitar god of soukous music, Diablo Dubala, and his group here, Bachacha, has come to play in benefit concert before for WMNF, and it played up at Skipper's, and we are going to play one of my favorite songs by them right now. This is Papa y Mama. And after that, by the way, I think I'm going to go right into Ukulele Club de Paris. That's going to be fun.

and that's, let me pause here. That is some great music from, didn't get it. That is some great music there from the Ukulele Club de Paris, and that song was called Cabo Azulado. And really appreciate it. Just got a very nice call from a longtime supporter of WMNF, Charlie, up in Indiana. He's up there listening online and just raving about how great WMNF is and has a lot of old stories. Love to get calls from people like that. Hope you are enjoying what we're doing so far. And now we're going to play some Indian music from Kiran Awalia. And this is from her latest album. She is a Canadian Indian singer. Her latest album is called Comfort Food. This song is called Pancake. Are you hungry yet?

0: great song. That's a cover of Itty Bitty Boom by Nonis Pedro, who was formerly the chief singer for Africando, a really cool band from Africa that played the roots of Cuban music, kind of mixed in with African music. And he was from the Benin Republic. Unfortunately, he's no longer with us, but he left his great voice for us. Hope you enjoyed that. And let's see, we have a message here.
1: Florida native Dom Petty would be turning 76 this year, so WMNF will be celebrating his birthday with a full night of his music. In honor of our home state hero, WMNF presents a tribute to Tom Petty. 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
1: Yeah, it's going to be great fun. I got a call just a few minutes. Somebody asked me when that was, and I told them, listen on the air and you will hear. So hope he did. So next, hey, you know, we just had the World Cup and all sorts of people didn't even hear of the Cape Verde Islands, or the Cape Verde Islands, I guess is the way they say it. And we've been playing music from the Cabo Verde for years. You know, all sorts of wonderful, wonderful singers. Cesaria Vora being the most prominent. We're going to play something from Tam Tam 2000, Me Vuelto Guarillo, from the Cape Verde Islands.

0: Tam Tam 2000. Great song there. Really enjoyed that. Me vuelo Quarillo.
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0: Sounds like a great idea. Fill it with gas, and it's worth 10 times more. All right, next we're going to hear a really hot song from Mori Conte, Yeke Yeke. And then after that, I think we'll just scoot on into a Paul Simon song with the Boy Yo-Yo Boys.

All right, that was Paul Simon, of course, and that was from Graceland. Paul Simon with the Bo-Yo-Yo Boys from South Africa. Hope you enjoyed that. All right, next we're going to go to Sweden and listen to Sven Wonder. This song is called Lotus.

0: Cameroon there with Mr. Eddie and Sally Niola. Hope you're enjoying Sound Safari. It's 7:01 here on WMNF Tampa. Hope you're enjoying Sound Safari. We'll be here for one more hour. And then Tim comes in with Step Outside.
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0: All right, well, Charlie earlier called in from Indiana, wanted to hear some reggae music, and so it's Equal Rights and Labor Month here on WMNF, so who better to sing about equal rights than Peter Tosh? This song is called Equal Rights.

Peter McIntosh, known as Peter Tosh, with Equal Rights and Justice. Hope you enjoyed that. And that goes out to Charlie up in Indiana. All right, next we're going to go down to the warm isles of the Caribbean. Let's go to Martinique and hear the beautiful dulcet sound of Edith LaFell and Malavoie with La Sarine.

0: that's some 60s pop music from Cambodia with Dara Chom Chan, and that song was called Give Me One Kiss. Hope you enjoyed that. Hope you're enjoying the show. We've gotten a lot of great support tonight. Really appreciate it. And yeah, it's always nice to know that people are out there enjoying what you're doing. Hope you are too. Here's another message.
1: A hurricane can produce a destructive storm surge, even if it doesn't hit the area head on. The National Hurricane Center says storm surge is responsible for 12% of deaths caused by storms, and more than half of them were over the age of 60. WMNF is your trusted source for emergency information. 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
0: Okay, keep listening to WMNF. All right, now we're going to play an older song from a prior World Cup, and this celebrates, I believe he was a Cameroonian player, Roger Milla, who really excited so many people back in that World Cup. See a player from Cameroon do so well. This is Pepe Kale.

That's Pepe Kale there with the song Roger Mila. Hope you enjoyed that. Next, we're going to play a little Caribbean Latin music. We're going to start off with El Gran Combo de Puerto Rico with a song called Un Verano in New York, A Summer in New York. And then we're going to play Celia Cruz with Johnny Pacheco and Willie Colon with Combada. Hope you enjoy it.

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0: Reha?
1: That's an Estonian group called Sadu, and that's from a album by Putumayo called Club Putumayo, I assume dance music, and that song was called Si Pole Si. Before that, we heard Quimbada from Celia Cruz, Willie Colon, and Johnny Pacheco, great, great dance music from the Queen of Salsa, and then El Gran Combo de Puerto Rico. Well, we've got about 20 minutes left on Sound Safari. And next, we're going to go back to the Caribbean to hear Taibu Combo with Bese Ba.

That's from a very early album for South African music called The Indestructible Beat of Soweto. And we heard Malatini and the Malatella Queens there. Hope you enjoyed that one. It's, I love to go back to South African music, especially the Malatini, the Groaner, they called him, because he had that deep voice. And the Queens, the lovely Queens, they played up at Skipper's Smokehouse one time. It was amazing, amazing. Well, let's continue on with some Ethio jazz. And this is Alamehu Eshete with Teremantante Zale.

0: beautiful, beautiful music there from Kenya, actually, from Orchestra Super Mazembe, which my friend Zach Mustache from Omandla Tunesmith taught me. Super Mazembe is like one of those big tractors or machines that pushes dirt. Super Mazembe. So that was a great song. Kasango, that was the name, and before that we heard some Ethiop jazz. Hope you enjoyed that mini set. We've almost out of time here on Sound Safari. Let's get another message in.
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0: All right, maybe have time for one last song. It's called Solo de Crack from Aldo Sena from Brazil. We'll be back to say goodbye.

some nice relaxing music from Basile, from Aldo Sena. And that's going to about do it for Sound Safari. It's 8 o'clock. You're listening to WMNF Tampa. Want to thank all the people that sent messages of support and saying how much they appreciated the music, and really appreciate that. Next week, I will not be here, but Allie will be in the house, so she always does a great show. And stay tuned for Tim, who's going to be on for the next 4 hours, actually, with two different shows.

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1: Yar. 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

hello, hello. Hey, welcome everybody. This is Step Outside. My name is Tim. I'm going to be with you for, yes, for 4 hours. I'm doing this show, and then I'm doing Latinx, which is next. I got a great show planned for you guys for Step Outside. You just heard Don Cherry, Digi. Off the Don Cherry album. And up next is Pharoah Sanders, Moonraise.

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3: All right, you just heard Rasan Roland Kirk doing Salvation and reminiscing. Before that, Eric Dolphy did Out to Lunch, and John Coltrane started that set off with doing Venus. 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
0: Yeah, that's my show. Hey, First Call's been nominated for Best of the Bay, Best Radio Show in Tampa. If you want to, go to Creative Loafing, look up Best of the Bay. It's under the entertainment section, and Best Show, First Call. I'd appreciate it. And you can vote once a day. Also, WMNF itself is on... that has been nominated for Best Radio Station. So go to Crave Loafing and Best of the Bay. And yeah, you can vote every day. Isn't that nice? All right. You just heard Deep Down by Mike Patton. Before that, Murex doing Flock of Swans, Fly in V's. Before that was Standing on the Corner, Mr. Postman Wait. And Butthole Surfer started us off with The Last Astronaut. 22 after, we're going to switch things up now. We're going to play some brand new industrial, actually. These four tracks are brand new. We'll play Combi Christ, Choke Chain, Leather Strip, and Orgy. Here we go.

0: You just heard Dangerous Life by Orgy. Before that, Leather Strip did Heaven's Blade. Cho Chain did Imprisoned. And Combi Christ did Venom. Orgy's going to be in town with Rob Zombie and Marilyn Manson and The Hue on the 21st of August at the Midtown or Mid-Florida Amphitheater. So look for that. All right. We're going to do these promos and then we're going to get right back to the music to our last set. So dig it.
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I'm Tim. This has been Step Outside. We're going to have 5 minutes of NPR news and then Latin X. So I hope you've enjoyed this show. 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

Hello, everyone. 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I'm filling in for Isha tonight. Got a pretty good show planned for you. Got doing all kinds of good stuff. You just heard Vienna. I'm going to be with you for 2 hours. And then Franco comes in with Latin 54, Latino 54. If you want, hit me up, dj@wmnf.org or 813-239-963. 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
2: 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It is 28 after 10, and you are tuned to WMNF Tampa. This is Latinx. Isha's out tonight, and she'll be back next week. Okay, here is the Los Prisioneros.

0: right, that was Cafe Tvakba. It is 50 after 10 in your 10 to WMNF Tampa, 88.5 FM. Gonna play a couple promos and we're gonna get back to it. My friend Bev Capshaw, she suggested the next band, Charlie Chimmy. And he's going to be playing at Bayboro Brewery this Friday. So, something to do. Details at Bayboro Brewing Company's website. All right. Let's get to it, shall we?
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We're going to keep things going, change it up a little bit. Also, Franco is in the house. So, Latino 54 right after this show. Here is the Duvatoris.

0: I'm Marcy Finkelstein, and after years of bringing you the Tuesday morning show, I've moved to Saturday. My new show is Words and Music, and it airs from 10 a.m. to noon. 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
2: 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This is Latinx. Isha will be back next week. Up next is Ernie Furr.

get out of here and make way for Franco and Martino 54. Isha will be back next week, and it's been a pleasure hanging out with you guys. Just a reminder, you're tuned to WMNF Tampa 88.5 FM. NPR News is up next.

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1: 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I'm Ana Maria Sayer, bringing you concerts from the archives of the popular Tiny Desk series. 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

It's Tiny Desk Radio from NPR Music. I'm Ana Maria Sayer. For the next hour, we're going to bring you Tiny Desk performances that will soothe your mind. Slow things down, take your ears elsewhere. We'll hear the sweet, soft R&B of Ravina and the reflective compositions and piano music of Ludovico Einaudi. But first, the quiet and calming folk songs of the Innocence Mission. The band's major label debut came out in 1989 with a little help from none other than Joni Mitchell. She was an early fan. They toured with the likes of Natalie Merchant and Emmylou Harris. If you spent the 90s watching Empire Records or Party of Five, you definitely heard this song.

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Her high

0: you all so much. Thank you very much. Thank you, everyone.
1: Sure.
0: One, two, three, four.

0: The Innocence Mission from 2018 at the Tiny Desk.
1: Thank you so much, everyone.
0: We just heard Light of Winter. Before that, Tomorrow on the Runway. And The Innocence Mission opened with Green Bus. Lars Gotrich produced this concert, and Josh Rogerson recorded and mixed it. After the break, soothing R&B from Ravina. I'm Anna Maria Sayer. 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
1: It's Tiny Desk Radio from NPR Music. I'm Ana Maria Sayer. Today, we're sharing performances that will soothe your mind. And a heads up, some of the music we're going to hear includes sexual references. Later this episode, we have the Italian pianist and composer Ludovico Einaudi. But right now, we have the Indian-American R&B singer Ravina.

0: just heard a bit of Kismet from Ravina's 2022 concept album about a Punjabi space princess called Asha's Awakening. Here's Ravina talking about Asha and the influence of Bollywood on this album with Morning Edition.
1: I love all things Indian culture. I love Bollywood. I love the brightness of it, the romance, like the maximalism of it. I love being an Indian woman, and I love like sharing that part of my culture. But I also think there's a certain fetishization and exotification that comes with being who I am, and a kind of like very tropey view of that culture, and very easily reduced to these kind of stereotypes of what it looks like, what it feels like. It's like almost like she's self-aware that she's this character for people, but she has a power because she knows what her culture is, and she loves herself, but she also is like, you know, you want me to be this person, but I'm way more expansive than that.
0: Ravina came to the Tiny Desk in 2019. This was just after her debut album was released. She decided to make her performance into a kind of healing space.
2: A lot of my music talks about growing out of these really traumatic experiences. And if you've ever been through something similar that I talk about in my music, I just want you to know that in this space that we're in, you're extremely, extremely loved.
0: So imagine yourself in that loving space. It's full of flowers and hand-painted mushrooms. Allow Ravina's music to take you there. Here she is at the Tiny Desk.

Wow, that's going to make me cry. That was Ravina at the Tiny Desk back in 2019. We just heard Still Dreaming. She also sang Honey and Bloom. Ravina's Tiny Desk was produced by Sydney Madden and Morgan Noel Smith. Josh Rogerson and Natasha Branch were the audio engineers. After the break, Ludovico Einaudi.

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1: It's Tiny Desk Radio from NPR Music. I'm Ana Maria Sayer. We close this hour with music from Ludovico Einaudi. In 2022, something historic happened. A classical song blew up on TikTok.

0: What exactly is it about his sound that caught so many? Well, Tiny Desk producer Kara Frame was one of the people who fell in love with his sound, and it inspired her to actually bring him to the Tiny Desk. When she introduced him at the desk, she described the sensation of hearing a Naudi for the first time.
1: And before I knew it, I was crying and I didn't know why. And I just think his music is so beautiful and offers people space to just feel what they're feeling in a world that is loud and chaotic and sometimes devastating.
0: Feel what we're feeling, which is something we all came to understand when we heard the first few notes of a Naudi show. There's something infectious about the way he communicates his tapestry of emotions. No words, no bumpy bass or big drums, just some intoxicating piano. A Naudi show would go on to be the most viewed classical Tiny Desk concert of all time. Now, Einaudi didn't always write like this. His early pieces sounded a lot like traditional classical music, but his direction changed after hearing American minimalists like Philip Glass and Steve Reich. His music can be affecting, emotional, mesmerizing. Einaudi turns 70 in 2025, but as he told World Cafe, he thinks he still connects on a personal level with his younger fans.
2: I never grew up in a way. I grew up maybe in the way I play the music and with the way I record it, the way I compose it. But the heart, yeah. It's still the heart of when I was 14, 16. Yeah. This is, I think I always had been open to all kind of music. I was never closed into a box. Yeah. And this is, I think, where people staying. People listen to different music without boundaries and boxes, but they just jump from one thing to another. And this is how I like it.
3: Yeah. I don't know a lot about the classical music world, but it strikes me that there are a lot of grown-ups. Is that the case?
2: Well, I think there may be an academic approach, and this is where I want to, all the time to stay away from that. I just smell it, and I don't like to be involved in the academy. I don't like to. I just like to enjoy my freedom, and I don't like the serious approach of the academy. And I think when academy arrives, the art is gone.
3: Do you consider yourself an outsider?
2: An outsider from the academy.
3: The academy?
2: Yeah.
0: Here is Ludovico Einaudi at the desk with a small ensemble.

Thank you. Thank you very much for being here today. I'm very pleased and honored to be at the Tiny Desk concert because I've been always a great fan of the concerts I've seen in the last years, and it's a real pleasure to be here. The atmosphere is great, and thank you. I would like to introduce you to my great musicians, Federico Mecozzi on violin, Reddy Haza on cello, and Francesco Arcuri on percussions. Thank you. Thank you.

0: Thank you. Thank you.
1: Ludovico Einaudi at the Tiny Desk from 2022. We just heard Low Mist. Before that, Flora. And he opened with Experience.
0: Great pleasure. Thank you.
1: Kara Frame produced this concert, and Josh Rogeson was the audio engineer. Neil Tivolt is the technical director for our show. Tiny Desk Radio is produced by Walter Ray Watson, Noah Caldwell, and Danica Panetta. Our series editor is Lars Gottrich, and Saraya Mohammed is our executive producer. Our theme music is composed by Kaylin Ellis. I'm Ana Maria Sayer. Thanks for hanging out with us. Catch you next time. You've been listening to Tiny Desk Radio. This is NPR.
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1: Your early 20s can be a time of exploration and experimentation. It's a time when you might get closer to figuring out just who you are and what you want to be. And that seemed to be the case for Phoebe Bridgers. Between releasing her debut album, Stranger in the Alps, and her 2020 follow-up, Punisher, Phoebe was busy with lots of projects, and Punisher arrived with a real sense of confidence.
2: I think I learned what type of music I wanted to make, and this time I spent the entire time making it.
1: That also applied to bringing in guests like Connor Oberst of Bright Eyes, who she'd collaborated on with their project Better Oblivion Community Center. But when it came to having him appear on her own album, things worked a bit differently.
2: We got to disagree, and then it just ends with like whatever I think at the end of the day, which is great. That's how I wish my whole life was. But yeah, it was also beautiful to learn to compromise in Better Oblivion.
1: Phoebe Bridgers is gearing up to release a new album this month, so we revisit that 2020 session today. I'm Raina Duras. This is an Encore World Cafe. Here's the song from an album that came out when Phoebe Bridgers was 11 years old. That would be 2005. Who knew years later she'd end up on festival lineups with these guys? It's LCD Sound System, Disco Infiltrator.

This is World Cafe. I'm Raina Duras. Phoebe Bridgers releases her new album Lost Weekend on August 14th. So today, we're listening back to her 2020 visit to the show around the release of her last solo album, Punisher. Enjoy. A few months into the pandemic, in mid-June, Phoebe Bridgers released her second full-length solo album, Punisher. Almost immediately, social media lit up with people talking about how they connected to it. And here are a couple of examples. My roommate asked if I wanted to watch a movie, and I told her maybe later because I need to go aimlessly walk while listening to Phoebe Bridgers. Or, the Phoebe Bridgers album makes me want to float in the middle of a lake at dusk and watch the stars appear. And then there was this one. What if I just make my therapist listen to the new Phoebe Bridgers album in its entirety at my appointment next week? Punisher had quickly become an album for the moment, one that could make you feel less alone in a time of self-isolation. Today, Phoebe Bridgers joins me to talk about how she has been dealing with that isolation and how making this album was not an isolated experience at all. Punisher was produced by Tony Berg and Ethan Gruska, who worked with her on her 2017 debut solo album. And she was joined by her Better Oblivion Community Center bandmate, Connor Oberst, who helped write and sing on a few of the songs. But at its core, Punisher is Phoebe's vision. We begin with her live performance of Garden Song.

0: That was Garden Song, recorded live by Phoebe Bridgers for World Cafe. It's from her new album, Punisher. I'm so thrilled to welcome Phoebe Bridgers as my guest today. Hi, Phoebe. Welcome back to the World Cafe.
1: Thanks for having me.
0: For the last few months, we've been making the show remotely. Right now, I'm in Toronto. We're speaking via video chat. Where exactly are you right now?
1: I'm in London.
0: You're in London, like England?
1: Yeah, London, England. I've been here for a minute just recording and doing some random stuff. It beats America, as I'm sure you know, being in Toronto.
0: How was the plane ride, just out of curiosity?
1: Actually very chill. Like, I was terrified. I hadn't left my house in 4 months, you know, really in any meaningful way. And so I was terrified, and it was empty and kind of great. And everybody was masked up, and kind of a relief to, I don't think many people are traveling right now, which is great.
0: Right now, it's the beginning of August. Pandemic's been going on here for almost 5 months now. How have you been handling it?
1: I've gone through, like, I think we're all kind of in mourning for our lives in the world, especially in music or any sort of like entertainment. Like, it's been hard to take care of mental health and also acknowledge how badly the American government is messing this up. So it's been a lot, but the nice part about it is that everybody's going through the exact same thing. Like, everybody's having a singular experience, of course, but also it's nice to, people are finally answering the question, how are you? In a real way, instead of like, I'm great. You know what I mean? Like, it would be crazy if anybody was doing great right now.
0: Yeah, that's a really good point. I feel like so many people I've talked to have been like, well, today I'm okay, but then tomorrow I might be terrible. And every day just feels like a completely different thing.
1: Totally.
0: I know you were supposed to go on tour with the 1975 before this all happened. Now you've traveled a little bit, but what part of being on tour do you miss the most right now?
1: Well, it's funny, when I was at the airport, I was like, I didn't realize how much I missed this. Like, it was like a ghost town of my old life. I miss stuff that I would complain about daily, you know, like, I miss complaining about tour mostly.
0: Yeah, all those little things, even like going to the airport and being like, which bad restaurant will I eat in?
1: Right, just eating peanuts for dinner was like something I missed, I realized. Yeah, I don't know. Like, I think I tried to have some semblance of that in my house, like just eating snacks instead of real food makes me miss tour. Like, I didn't have hummus for like 3 months. And then I was like, hummus, right. Cause I get it for free every day backstage. I forget about it.
0: Now, I said, welcome back to the cafe, because you've been here many times. The last time you came in yourself was in 2017. In 2018, you were here with Lucy Dacus and Julian Baker as Boy Genius. You're also here with Better Oblivion Community Center last year. But actually, we just heard you on the show even more recently. I had Connor Oberst and Nate Walcott of Bright Eyes on, and you were singing backup on their live performances. So I need to ask you, what is it about Connor and you that works so well together?
1: Oh, so much stuff. I think I was initially really worried to work with him because I've looked up to him for the whole time that I've been a music fan, you know, since I was whatever, 15 when I first heard Bright Eyes. And he just put me at ease in a way that, like, he's the least condescending person I've like ever met. He would have the most ground to stand on to be condescending, you know? He's very easy to work with. I don't know. He's a great editor. Like, he edited Punisher. I keep using that word, not like he was deleting stuff, but I would show him a song and say, I think this one line is corny. And he'd say, well, I've heard you talk about this other thing. Why don't you put that in there? Like a perfect editor, which is a tool I haven't really had before. So I don't know. We're very compatible.
0: Yeah. Cause I was wondering, you know, he does appear on Punisher in the song Halloween, and you've collaborated Lost before. But what is the difference for you when you're playing with Connor in Better Oblivion Community Center versus when it's your own album and he's helping you with that?
1: Well, I think Better Oblivion was the first time we'd worked together really in any meaningful way, writing everything. So I was kind of like nervous to have input. I think he was a little nervous. And so I think the songs got better as we kept writing. But with my record, I make the last call. So it was like, I got to be honest and he got to be honest with me. But we got to disagree, and then it just ends with, like, you know, whatever I think at the end of the day, which is great. That's how I wish my whole life was. But but yeah, it was also beautiful to learn to compromise in Better Oblivion.
0: I want to play a bit of Halloween so people can hear it. It's from the album, so we can hear how your vocals work together.

0: That's from Phoebe Bridgers' new album, Punisher. That song features Connor Oberst. It is called Halloween. Punisher is your second full-length solo album, and it opens with an instrumental track called DVD Menu. You're 25 years old, which means you were a kid. You probably did actually watch DVDs. Maybe you're familiar with this feeling where you fall asleep to a DVD menu and you wake up to this looping audio, but you're too lazy, you're tired to get up and turn it off. Is there one that sticks out in your memory?
1: Actually, this is a video game, but just like the SpongeBob SquarePants movie video game soundtrack and DVD page. Like, I think that would actually trigger me now, because this thing happens with video games where you just play for hours and hours and hours and you don't really realize that you're doing it. And you're like, okay, just one more game. And then, yeah, it's just like left on, or you fall asleep and it's like, you know,
0: just there. Now, I understand the song DVD Menu is connected to your previous solo album. Could you explain what you did there?
1: Yeah, it was actually, I think it was Ethan Grusko's idea, who's a co-producer, and we just decided to sample You Missed My Heart, which is the last song for my first record, just a little bit, like just my vocal, and then kind of play it backwards and do weird stuff, just, you know, just as like a talking piece, or for us, I guess, like an Easter egg, but just for us, because nobody can tell.
0: Yeah, so you can actually hear you singing like backwards in the song.
1: Yep.
0: Let's hear a bit of it. Let's hear a bit of DVD Menu, the opening track from Punisher.

0: that was a little bit of the opening track of Punisher, new album from Phoebe Bridgers. That song is called DVD Menu. I'm Raina Durris, speaking with Phoebe Bridgers today on World Cafe. So you sampled the last song on your last solo album, Strangers in the Alps. Why was it important to you to connect these two records?
1: I think that it, more so than other records that other artists make, it feels a lot like a sequel to me. Like, it felt like I really wanted to keep working on my first record, and I feel like I did that with this record, and I think it's better.
0: I mean, yeah, you've said that it feels like a graduation,
1: yeah,
0: in a way. Like, could you talk about that a little bit more? Like, what did you really feel for you on your side while you were making it? What felt to you like it was different, like it was better?
1: Well, like, for example, the last couple songs that we recorded for Stranger in the Alps were like the more experimental sounding ones, like Motion, or I guess for me, like, I came into that making that record as like a folk artist, basically. I played solo shows pretty much only. And Tony Berg, the producer, when I played Motion Sickness, was like, we should speed it up and put drums on it. And I was like, really adversarial. And then Smoke Signals, he was like, we should sample this instead of you playing it the whole time. And I was like, no way. Like, I just wanted to be folkier, I think. And I'm so glad I lost those fights. And then this record to me is like us all being on the exact same page the entire time. Like, I think I learned what type of music I wanted to make. And this time I spent the entire time making it, and we didn't get in a single fight this whole record, which is wild.
0: We're going to hear you play Kyoto next. How does Kyoto fit into that evolution or that graduation?
1: Well, it was like Motion Sickness, where I brought it in as a ballad and Tony said, let's speed it up. And I was like, I was hoping you'd say that, you know? So yeah. And this version is kind of like ballady, just to highlight how sad the lyrics are. It's like one of my saddest songs, but we put trumpets on it, so.
0: Yeah. Like, the musically on the album, it's a pretty upbeat song,
1: yeah,
0: you know, relative to a lot of what's on the record. Well, let's hear it. This is Kyoto from Phoebe Bridgers.

0: You just heard Phoebe Bridgers with a performance recorded live for World Cafe. That was her song Kyoto from her new album Punisher. I'm joined by Phoebe Bridgers today on the show. You talk about a trip to Kyoto in Japan in that song. You also sing about LA in that song, where you're from. Why did you want to show the contrast between those two cities in a song?
1: Well, I think the funny part to me is that there is no contrast mentally for me. Like, it's either I'm on tour and I miss home, or I'm at home and I miss tour. And just, I think, honestly, the song is kind of about like mindfulness, like being grateful for your surroundings no matter what's happening. And I think that trip to Japan, which is somewhere I've always wanted to go, really helped me realize that I need to get a handle on my mental health and my mental state in general, because I can be living like my best life and kind of be consumed with things that are happening at home or internal warfare.
0: You know, over the last few days, as I was getting ready to talk to you, I listened to your album a lot, and I noticed a few things listening to your album and reading interviews you've done that felt really familiar as someone with ADHD. In Kyoto, there's like the lack of motivation to go sightseeing, even though you really want to, feeling disconnection, not being present. The first line in Punisher where you say, when the speed kicks in, and for people who don't know, amphetamines, very common ADHD medication. Is ADHD something that you deal with?
1: Yeah, for sure. I mean, it's I say undiagnosed because it was diagnosed to me in high school. And I think that it was so mishandled. If I do have it, I think I have symptoms of it. I have been told that I have it, but I feel like being unmedicated for myself is the only way to deal with it, because I was really over-medicated on Dexedrine, which is like a 70s drug. Like, it doesn't make any sense. And, taking way too many drugs in high school for it, being really, really depressed. You know about unpreferred tasks?
0: No, what is that?
1: It's something that they say in ADHD where it's like, I can play music for 8 hours and be like enthralled and focused. But if I have to, when I was in like high school for algebra, or like even now in my adult life, like building IKEA furniture, like I'm surrounded by unpreferred tasks that go totally undone. You know, my managers know, like an email interview will sit in my inbox for like 5 days with like urgent on it. And I just, unpreferred task. Like, I can't bring myself to focus on things that don't like fill me with joy, which is super inconvenient. Like, and it makes me feel like a spoiled brat, but And so also Dexedrine keeps you up late. Going to the drugstore is one of the better things that you can do. One time I cut my bangs at like 5 o'clock in the morning. It didn't turn out great.
0: But yeah, it can be a kind of a gift in a weird way, because people do think, oh, you can't start anything, you can't get anything done. But if you are focused, if you are like creative, or there's something that you want to get done, you really can do it. Like, only you can make yourself write a song. Does it ever affect that? Is ever something where you're like, oh, I need to work on creative stuff? And then...
1: Yeah, totally. I mean, I'll avoid songwriting, but once I get going, or once I have an idea I really like, then there's no turning back, and I'm like a very high functioning version of myself. But if it's like right in the beginning, or I don't feel motivated for some reason, then I'm like, I'm a trash person and I've never written any songs before. Like, it goes perfectly hand in hand with imposter syndrome to me, where it's like, you've always been like this and you can't focus on anything and everything feels like homework to you and you've never had a real job. But yeah, it does impede me for sure.
0: Well, I feel you, just so you know. I'm speaking to Phoebe Bridgers on World Cafe. My name is Raina Duras. I'm going to play just a little bit of Punisher right now so people can hear what we're talking about, those lyrics at the beginning.

0: Welcome back to an Encore World Cafe. I'm Raina Duras. You're hearing my conversation with Phoebe Bridgers from 2020 around the release of her last solo album, Punisher. You'll be treated to one more live performance from that album in a few minutes. But first, we get into the title track you just heard a clip of before the break. I know that you're a big Elliott Smith fan. In fact, the title track, Punisher, is about him. And first, I was wondering if you could define that term, Punisher.
1: Oh, sure. So a Punisher is somebody who doesn't know that you don't want to be talking to them. I've been watching This Country over here. Have you seen that?
0: Okay.
1: Oh my God.
0: No, what is it?
1: I recommend it to everybody. It's a BBC series that is so funny about like rural England. But they have such a good Punisher following them around and they're like, oh no, like if you invite him for dinner, he's like,
0: he'll never leave.
1: Sleeping tonight. Yeah, totally. Like someone overstays their welcome conversationally or in life. And I think that we all have had experiences where we're talking to like our heroes and we punish them whether we know it or not. And I guess my fan fiction of meeting Elliot, I would be the Punisher. Like, I don't know how, I wouldn't know how to play that. Like, I wouldn't know how to play, I know everything about you. Do I pretend to not know everything about you? Do I say that I know everything about you and freak you out? Like, I wouldn't know how to handle it.
0: Yeah, I mean, you've said that he is like the Beatles to you.
1: Yeah.
0: It's foundational for you.
1: Yeah.
0: Could you talk about that a little bit? Like how it's foundational for your songwriting and your music?
1: Yeah, I think getting away with saying certain things in songs, which was jarring for me when I was a teen, just like, oh, you can just say what you think or you can say what you believe and it doesn't even have to really sound like a song. Like if you sing it, it's a song. I think that's the coolest part.
0: I'm speaking to Phoebe Bridgers on World Cafe. You've got a lot of enthusiastic fans yourself. I know you're a big Elliott Smith fan, but you've got lots of fans who feel very connected to you and to your work. And it's kind of interesting because, you know, Elliott Smith, say, never dealt with social media. You have, for basically your entire career, you're available to your fans in a way that previous generations of artists never were. Is there an online version of a Punisher?
1: Yeah, I get creepy messages from people a lot, like just like really presumptuous, weird. When people think that they own you or that you're not allowed to say stuff and be yourself, it's just like, listen to Woody Guthrie, dude. Like people have been speaking their minds since the beginning of time. But all that being said, most of my fans, I feel like understand me. They make me laugh every day. They dig up like horrifying old photos of me from high school and roast me constantly. I love it.
0: I mean, you have had social media since you were, you know, a teenager, I guess, right? So when you started to find major success as an artist and you started to have like a team and managers and a label and all of this around you, was there any tension between how you wanted to run your social media and how they wanted you to run it?
1: There's this label that was trying to sign me when I was like 18 who was like, you need to tweet more like Elliott Smith lyrics, like you need to be darker online. And I feel like that's just such a funny take, especially like old men to tell you that as like a teenager who knows how to run the internet. Like it does kind of feel like my thing. I think that'll probably be my like midlife crisis is realizing that like I don't understand the internet anymore or like even TikTok is like a little out of my range. Like where I'm like, oh yeah, totally. I get it, kids. Like I feel like the internet belongs to me even so much so that, you know, I make fun of Connor for not understanding it at all. Like I had to explain memes to him and whatever, but like the Bright Eyes Instagram took kind of like a ridiculous social media turn when the band like announced their new record. Just people were posting a lot more and they were and being a little ridiculous and everybody was like, oh my gosh, is Phoebe running this page? And I wasn't, but it was very flattering to know that like when someone posts something weird in my periphery, they're like, oh, it must be Phoebe.
0: I'm speaking to Phoebe Bridgers on World Cafe. We have one more song that we're going to hear you perform for us. It is called Moon Song. What can you tell us about Moon Song before we hear it?
1: This song is so dark. It's a love song that I would hate to have written about me, but it really was written like out of like the deepest love. I think I've like ended up kind of in a lot of relationships, platonic or otherwise, with people who hate themselves. And it's such like a dark vortex of like an energy suck. So it's not narcissism necessarily. It's just like your darkness is so big that you can't see when it's sucking other people into it. And when someone cares about you, it's painful to like put someone through that. Like they're going through a totally different thing, which is like trying to save you from yourself, which of course is impossible. So yeah, that's what this song is about.
0: You know, I think you'd be surprised at how relatable that actually sounds.
1: Yeah. No, I think that it is. I think that's one of the most beautiful things about music is just like thinking you're the center of the universe and that your experiences are entirely singular and private, and then sharing something very specific and having people be like, oh my gosh, that reminds me of this person. It's cool.
0: Let's listen to Moonsong. This is Phoebe Bridgers on World Cafe.

0: That was Moonsong from Phoebe Bridgers, recorded live for World Cafe. Thank you so much, Phoebe. This has been so great.
1: Yeah, so fun. Thanks.
0: I'm Raina Duras, back in a moment with more World Cafe.

Just a minute ago here on World Cafe, you heard an encore session with Phoebe Bridgers, whose new solo album, Lost Weekend, drops in just over 10 days on August 14th. Her boy genius bandmate Lucy Dacus has also been working on new music. This is Planting Tomatoes.

0: Moby, we are all made of stars. And it's true. Many of the elements in your body, like calcium and iron and magnesium, they were all originally formed by supernovas. So yes, you are literally made of stars. And that takes us to the end of this hour of World Cafe. Thanks again to Phoebe Bridgers for that session you heard earlier. And thank you so much to World Cafe senior producer Kimberly Junod for her work on that session. Also, big shout out to our affiliate stations across the country who carry the show and bring it to you and the whole team who make it. We produce this show at WXPN at the University of Pennsylvania in Philadelphia. I'm Raina Duras. 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
0: Have you ever laid awake at night with your mind racing with all the things you wish you could have said to someone? Biba Doobie made a song out of that feeling. It's a new one called Sun Has Set. You'll hear that new Biba Doobie track coming up, along with new songs from This Is Lorelei.
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0: Johnny Blue Skies.

0: Kurt Vile. You don't know, 'cause it's my life. All those tunes and more on the way. I'm Raina Duris. This is World Cafe.
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0: Okay, so I don't really think anyone should own a rocket launcher, personally. But if anyone is going to get one, maybe it should be this guy, Bruce Coburn, if I had a rocket launcher.

If you've ever gone to karaoke, you've probably seen at least one person get up to sing who has clearly been practicing. They're really, really good. Someone who, like you will hear in this song, doesn't need to watch the screen because he knows most every word and what it means. On World Cafe, I'm Raina Duris. This is a new one from This is Lorelei that maybe you could memorize and do a karaoke yourself. It's called Billy Came Back.